to sleep. I'm counting sheep but running out. As time ticks by, still I try.

National Weather Service in Paducah has issued a tornado warning for southeastern Gibson County in southwestern Indiana until 8 p.m. At 7:11 p.m., a confirmed tornado was located over Fort Branch, moving east at 30 miles per hour. Expected hazards included a damaging tornado. Severe weather has been confirmed by Emergency Management confirmed tornado. The following impacts are expected. Flying debris will be dangerous to those caught without shelter. Mobile homes will be damaged or destroyed. Damage to roofs, windows, and vehicles will occur. Tree damage is likely. The tornado will be near Princeton and Fort Branch around 7:15 p.m. Oakland City around 7:25 p.m. Other locations impacted by this tornadic thunderstorm include Somerville, Mackey, and Francisco. This includes Interstate 69 in Indiana between mile markers 25 and 38. To repeat, a tornado is on the ground. Take cover now. Move to a basement or an interior room on the lowest floor of a sturdy building. Avoid windows. If you are outdoors, in a mobile home, or in a vehicle, move to the closest substantial shelter and protect yourself from flying debris. Repeating, a tornado warning has been issued until 8 p.m. for the following county, Gibson, Indiana.

Evansville's Classic Rock 107.5 WABX with Green Day. I'm Ginger Lee on the longest day of the year. No, not because it's Father's Day. That wasn't very cute, was it? Because it's summer, the very first day of summer, 15 hours of sunlight. Of course, most of that is gone by now because, you know, it's after 7 o'clock, but enjoy it. I don't think it's going to get dark until what? Between 8 and 9 o'clock. I'm Ginger Lee with you for, you know, to finish out the rest of your first day of summer. A long block of rock just ahead of us. Here is Don Henley, Boys of Summer, Speaking of the Devil, on 107.5 WABX.

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Ben Mahoney in the morning in Evansville's Classic Rock All Day, 107.5 WABX, Leonard Skinner. Don't ask me no questions. My husband used to do that. First thing when he got home, it's like asking me 21 questions. I'm like, quit doing that. I'm Ginger Lee. Hope you had a great Father's Day. You know, there's still time left to give Dad a call. Okay? Yeah, life is too short. Join Flem for the WABX Triple Play. It's brought to you by Liberty Federal Credit Union every weekday at 3, except for Tuesday. He will play 3 in a row from one of your favorite classic rockers. And Monday, tomorrow, it's going to be Pink Floyd. And it's right here on 107.5 WABX.

the National Weather Service in Paducah has issued a tornado warning for northwestern Warwick County in southwestern Indiana, southeastern Gibson County in southwestern Indiana, south central Pike County in southwestern Indiana, until 8:15 p.m. or 9:15 p.m. At 7:28 p.m. or 8:28 p.m., a severe thunderstorm capable of producing a tornado was located 7 miles east of Ford Branch, moving east at 20 miles per hour. Expected hazards include tornado and golf ball size hail. This is a radar indicated threat. The following impacts are expected. Flying debris will be dangerous to those caught without shelter. Mobile homes will be damaged or destroyed. Damage to roofs, windows, and vehicles will occur. Tree damage is likely. This dangerous storm will be near Linville around 7:35 p.m. Other locations impacted by this tornadic thunderstorm include Somerville, Spurgeon, and Mackey. This includes the following highways: Interstate 69 in Indiana between mile markers 22 and 29. Interstate 64 in Indiana between mile markers 34 and 46. Take cover now. Move to a basement or an interior room on the lowest floor of a sturdy building. Avoid windows. If you are outdoors, in a mobile home, or in a vehicle, move to the closest substantial shelter and protect yourself from flying debris. Repeating, a tornado warning has been issued until 8:15 p.m. or 9:15 p.m. for the following counties in Indiana, Gibson, Pike, and Warwick.

Evansville's Classic Rock 107.5 WABX, Billy Squire, The Stroke. You can hear that song in, Billy Madison, the Adam Sandler movie. Also, there was a rap version of that song done back in the early 2000s. I don't even want to hear it. Ginger Lee with you. It's Led Zeppelin right now on 107.5 WABX.

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Evansville's Classic Rock 107.5 WAVX with Journey, Stone in Love. I understand they had a great concert Wednesday night at the Ford Center. I was not there. I wish I could have been. I had other plans, of course. And, oh, I also heard at the end of the show or sometime during the concert, they put on an Evansville Thunderbolts jersey. Now, that's cool. That's dedication right there. I'm Ginger Lee with you till 10 o'clock. It's Joan Jett and the Blackhearts. I hate myself for loving you. I do. On 107.5 WABX.

The National Weather Service in Paducah has issued a tornado warning for northeastern Warwick County in southwestern Indiana, southeastern Pike County in southwestern Indiana, until 8:45 p.m. or 9:45 p.m. At 7:54 p.m. or 8:54 p.m., a tornado-producing storm was located near Linville or 10 miles southeast of Oakland City, moving east at 30 miles per hour. Expected hazards included a damaging tornado and quarter-size hail. Tornadic debris has been confirmed by radar. The following impacts are expected. Flying debris will be dangerous to those caught without shelter. Mobile homes will be damaged or destroyed. Damage to roofs, windows, and vehicles will occur. Tree damage is likely. This tornadic thunderstorm will remain over mainly rural areas of northeastern Warwick and southeastern Pike counties. This includes Interstate 64 in Indiana between mile markers 45 and 54. To repeat, a tornado is on the ground. Take cover now. Move to a basement or an interior room on the lowest floor of a sturdy building. Avoid windows. If you are outdoors, in a mobile home, or in a vehicle, move to the closest substantial shelter and protect yourself from flying debris. Repeating, a tornado warning has been issued until 9:45 p.m. or 8:45 p.m. for the following counties in Indiana, Pike and Warwick.

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as a radar-indicated threat. The following impacts are expected. Flying debris will be dangerous to those caught without shelter. Mobile homes will be damaged or destroyed. Damage to roofs, windows, and vehicles will occur. Tree damage is likely. This dangerous storm will be near Dale and Santa Claus around 8:10 p.m. This includes Interstate 64 in Indiana between mile markers 47 and 60. Take cover now. Move to a basement or an interior room on the lowest floor of a sturdy building. Avoid windows. If you are outdoors, in a mobile home, or in a vehicle, move to the closest substantial shelter and protect yourself from flying debris. Repeating, a tornado warning has been issued until 8:45 p.m. for the following counties in Indiana, Spencer, and Warwick.

Evansville's Classic Rock 107.5 WABX. Stevie Ray Vaughan, Crossfire. Ginger Lee with you. I'm here for a while till 10 o'clock. We've got a long block of rock on the way with Pete Townsend, ELO, George Thorogood, Santana, Rolling Stones. Gotta catch my breath. Right now, it's Steve Miller, the Joker, on 107.5 WABX.

National Weather Service in Paducah has issued a tornado warning for northwestern Warwick County in southwestern Indiana, southeastern Gibson County in southwestern Indiana, south central Pike County in southwestern Indiana, until 9:15 p.m. or 10:15 p.m. At 8:25 p.m. or 9:25 p.m., a severe thunderstorm capable of producing a tornado was located near Owensville, or 7 miles west of Princeton, moving east at 30 miles per hour. Expected hazards include tornado and quarter-size hail. This is a radar-indicated threat. The following impacts are expected. Flying debris will be dangerous to those caught without shelter. Mobile homes will be damaged or destroyed. Damage to roofs, windows, and vehicles will occur. Tree damage is likely. This dangerous storm will be near Princeton, Fort Branch, Hobstadt, and Owensville around 8:30 p.m. Oklahoma City around 8:50 p.m. Owensville around 8:55 p.m. Other locations impacted by this tornadic thunderstorm include Mackey, Francisco, Elberfeld, and Somerville. This includes the following highways: Interstate 69 in Indiana between mile markers 21 and 33. Interstate 64 in Indiana between mile markers 30 and 38. Take cover now. Move to a basement or an interior room on the lowest floor of a sturdy building. Avoid windows. If you are outdoors, in a mobile home, or in a vehicle, move to the closest substantial shelter and protect yourself from flying debris. Repeating, a tornado warning has been issued until 9:15 p.m. or 10:15 p.m. for the following counties in Indiana, Gibson, Pike, and Warwick.

0: and Evansville's classic rock all day. 107.5 WABX. That's Santana Black Magic Woman. Now, speaking of which, Temple. 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They're out there on Riverside and 41 in Evansville. Now, Temple gives you four songs in a row from 1 year in rock and roll history. And on Monday, she was going back to the year when gas was 66 cents a gallon. Yeah, 1977, right here on 107.5 WABX.
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Evansville's Classic Rock, 107.5 WABX, George Thorogood, Bad to the Bone. Every time I hear that song, you want to know who I think about? Al Bundy from Married with Children. If you're around my age, you know exactly what I'm talking about. I'm Ginger Lee, here with you for a while. It's Father's Day. It's ELO. Don't bring me down. I love ELO, the Electric Light Orchestra, because, you know, they did the soundtrack to Xanadu. Right here on 107.5 WABX.

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Pete Townsend from The Who, Let My Love Open the Door. I am Ginger Lee and the Foo Fighters. They are going to be at Bourbon and Beyond in September in Louisville. In fact, they're going to kick off the whole event that Thursday. I want to go so bad. Who wants to take me? Here they are right now, My Hero on 107.5 WABX.

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0: The National Weather Service in Paducah has issued a tornado warning for southwestern Wabash County in southeastern Illinois, northwestern Vandenberg County in southwestern Indiana, southwestern Gibson County in southwestern Indiana, northeastern Posey County in southwestern Indiana, until 9:45 p.m. At 8:56 p.m., a severe thunderstorm capable of producing a tornado was located over Grayville, or 10 miles southeast of Albion, moving east at 35 miles per hour. Expected hazards include tornado. This is a radar-indicated threat. The following impacts are expected. Flying debris will be dangerous to those caught without shelter. Mobile homes will be damaged or destroyed. Damage to roofs, windows, and vehicles will occur. Tree damage is likely. This dangerous storm will be near Poseville around 9 p.m. Cynthiana around 9:05 p.m. Other locations impacted by this tornadic thunderstorm include Griffin. This includes Interstate 64 in Indiana between mile markers 1 and 21. Take cover now. Move to a basement or an interior room on the lowest floor of a sturdy building. 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Repeating, a tornado warning has been issued until 9:45 p.m. for the following county, Wabash, Illinois, and the following counties, in Indiana, Gibson, Posey, and Vandenberg.
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Indiana, northeastern Henderson County in northwestern Kentucky, until 9:45 p.m. At 9:04 p.m., a severe thunderstorm capable of producing a tornado was located over Evansville, moving east at 20 miles per hour. Expected hazards include tornado. This is a radar-indicated threat. The following impacts are expected. Flying debris will be dangerous to those caught without shelter. Mobile homes will be damaged or destroyed. Damage to roofs, windows, and vehicles will occur. Tree damage is likely. This dangerous storm will be near Evansville, Newburgh, Chandler, and Melody Hill around 9:10 p.m. This includes Interstate 69 in Indiana between mile markers 2 and 13. Take cover now. Move to a basement or an interior room on the lowest floor of a sturdy building. Avoid windows. If you are outdoors, in a mobile home, or in a vehicle, move to the closest substantial shelter and protect yourself from flying debris. Repeating, a tornado warning has been issued until 9:45 p.m. for the following counties in Indiana, Vanderburgh and Warwick, and Henderson, Kentucky.

Evansville's Classic Rock 107.5 WABX with Led Zeppelin, Fool in the Rain. On your Father's Day, we think of that. We have a long block of rock just ahead of us with Dio, John Mellencamp, little GNR, Alice Cooper, Jake Isles Band. Right now it's Pearl Jam on 107.5 WABX. Wow!

0: 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I died and you watched. 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I'm dead.
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Weather Service in Paducah has issued a tornado warning for northeastern Warwick County, north central Spencer County, eastern Gibson County, southeastern Pike County, until 10 p.m. Central Daylight Time or 11 p.m. Eastern Daylight Time. At 9:10 p.m. Central Daylight Time or 10:10 p.m. Eastern Daylight Time, a severe thunderstorm capable of producing a tornado was located over Lineville or 9 miles north of Boonville, moving east at 35 miles per hour. Expected hazards include tornado. This is a radar-indicated threat. The following impacts are expected. Flying debris will be dangerous to those caught without shelter. Mobile homes will be damaged or destroyed. Damage to roofs, windows, and vehicles will occur. Tree damage is likely. This dangerous storm will be near Folsomville around 9:15 p.m. Central Daylight Time. Vail around 9:30 p.m. Central Daylight Time. Other locations impacted by this tornadic thunderstorm include Spurgeon and Gentryville. This includes Interstate 64 in Indiana between mile markers 37 and 57. Take cover now. Move to a basement or an interior room on the lowest floor of a sturdy building. Avoid windows. If you are outdoors, in a mobile home, or in a vehicle, move to the closest substantial shelter and protect yourself from flying debris. Repeating, a tornado warning has been issued until 10 p.m. Central Daylight Time or 11 p.m. Eastern Daylight Time for the following counties in Indiana, Gibson, and Pike.

0: Dave and Mahoney in the morning and Evansville's Classic Rock All Day, 107.5 WABX. Ginger Lee, Alice Cooper there from his Billion Dollar Baby album going back to 1973. He was just here not too long ago, not actually here, but up in Terre Haute. He's been to Evansville plenty of times. Hey, listen to the Rock Workforce with Temple this week to play Heard It in a Rock Song. And you can win tickets to Summer Smash. It's going to be at the Vandenberg Ford Center July 10th and 11th. It's going to be a good time. And some of the biggest names and monster trucks will be competing. This includes Avenger, Bounty Hunter, Shark Bite, and so much more. 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

Evansville's classic rock, 107.5 WABX, Guns N' Roses, Knocking on Heaven's Door. Of course, the hard rock version of a Bob Dylan song done back in the early 70s. I know, and Ginger Lee with you, and so much going on right now. It is Father's Day. Make sure you call Dad. You have until midnight. You still have a couple more hours to do that. Long Block of Rock just ahead of us with White Stripes, Soundgarden, Dio, John Mellencamp right now on 107.5 WABX.

The National Weather Service in Paducah has issued a tornado warning for northwestern Warwick County in southwestern Indiana, northern Vandenberg County in southwestern Indiana, southeastern Gibson County in southwestern Indiana, until 10:30 p.m. At 9:39 p.m., a severe thunderstorm capable of producing a tornado was located near Hopstadt or near Fort Branch, moving east at 25 miles per hour. Expected hazards include tornado. This is a radar-indicated threat. The following impacts are expected. Flying debris will be dangerous to those caught without shelter. Mobile homes will be damaged or destroyed. Damage to roofs, windows, and vehicles will occur. Tree damage is likely. This dangerous storm will be near Evansville, Hopstadt, and Darmstadt around 9:45 p.m. Linville around 10:05 p.m. Other locations impacted by this tornadic thunderstorm include Elberfeld. This includes the following highways: Interstate 69 in Indiana between mile marker 16 and 25. Interstate 64 in Indiana between mile markers 18 and 40. Take cover now. Move to a basement or an interior room on the lowest floor of a sturdy building. Avoid windows. If you are outdoors, in a mobile home, or in a vehicle, move to the closest substantial shelter and protect yourself from flying debris. Repeating, a tornado warning has been issued until 10:30 p.m. for the following counties in Indiana, Gibson, Vandenberg, and Warwick.

0: The National Weather Service in Paducah has issued a tornado warning for northwestern Vandenberg County in southwestern Indiana, northeastern Posey County in southwestern Indiana, until 10:30 p.m. At 9:41 p.m., a severe thunderstorm capable of producing a tornado was located near New Harmony, or 11 miles north of Mount Vernon, moving east at 30 miles per hour. Expected hazards include tornado. This is a radar-indicated threat. The following impacts are expected. Flying debris will be dangerous to those caught without shelter. Mobile homes will be damaged or destroyed. Damage to roofs, windows, and vehicles will occur. Tree damage is likely. This dangerous storm will be near Hoseville and Blairsville around 9:45 p.m. Darmstadt around 9:55 p.m. Evansville around 10 p.m. Take cover now. Move to a basement or an interior room on the lowest floor of a sturdy building. Avoid windows. If you are outdoors, in a mobile home, or in a vehicle, move to the closest substantial shelter and protect yourself from flying debris. Repeating, a tornado warning has been issued until 10:30 p.m. for the following counties in Indiana, Posey and Vandenberg.
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National Weather Service in Paducah has issued a severe thunderstorm warning for northwestern Horry County in southwestern Indiana, northeastern Vandenberg County in southwestern Indiana, until 11:15 p.m. At 10:24 p.m., a severe thunderstorm was located near Darmstadt, or near Melody Hill, moving east at 30 miles per hour. Expected hazards include 60 miles per hour wind gusts and penny-size hail. This is a radar-indicated threat. The following impacts are expected. Expect damage to roofs, siding, and trees. Locations impacted include Evansville, Boonville, Newburg, Chandler, Darmstadt, Folsomville, and Elberfeld. This includes Interstate 69 in Indiana between mile markers 11 and 20. Repeating, a severe thunderstorm warning has been issued until 11:15 p.m. for the following counties in Indiana, Vandenberg, and Warwick.

the National Weather Service in Paducah has issued a tornado warning for central Warwick County in southwestern Indiana, east central Vandenberg County in southwestern Indiana, west central Spencer County in southwestern Indiana, until 11:15 p.m. At 10:29 p.m., a severe thunderstorm capable of producing a tornado was located near Melody Hill, moving east at 30 miles per hour. Expected hazards include tornado. This is a radar-indicated threat. The following impacts are expected. Flying debris will be dangerous to those caught without shelter. Mobile homes will be damaged or destroyed. Damage to roofs, windows, and vehicles will occur. Tree damage is likely. This dangerous storm will be near Boonville, Newburgh, and Chandler around 10:35 p.m. Other locations impacted by this tornadic thunderstorm include Tennyson. This includes Interstate 69 in Indiana between mile markers 11 and 16. Take cover now. Move to a basement or an interior room on the lowest floor of a sturdy building. Avoid windows. If you are outdoors, in a mobile home, or in a vehicle, move to the closest substantial shelter and protect yourself from flying debris. Repeating, a tornado warning has been issued until 11:15 p.m. for the following counties in Indiana, Spencer, Vandenberg, and Warwick.

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I've talked the talk and walked the walk. 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

0: National Weather Service in Paducah has issued a tornado warning for East Central Warwick County in southwestern Indiana, Central Spencer County in southwestern Indiana, until 11:45 p.m. At 11:01 p.m., a severe thunderstorm capable of producing a tornado was located near Boonville, moving east at 30 miles per hour. Expected hazards include tornado. This is a radar-indicated threat. The following impacts are expected. Flying debris will be dangerous to those caught without shelter. Mobile homes will be damaged or destroyed. Damage to roofs, windows, and vehicles will occur. Tree damage is likely. This dangerous storm will be near Grandview around 11:05 p.m. Other locations impacted by this tornadic thunderstorm include Crisney. Take cover now. Move to a basement or an interior room on the lowest floor of a sturdy building. Avoid windows. If you are outdoors, in a mobile home, or in a vehicle, move to the closest substantial shelter and protect yourself from flying debris. Repeating, a tornado warning has been issued until 11:45 p.m. for the following counties in Indiana, Spencer, and Warwick.
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2: We have a major development in Mahoney's journey to become the world's first plus-size male Tommy Bahama model. There's a couple things if you haven't been following along and you want to see the videos for yourself. First off, buckle up. It's intense.
3: There's so many.
4: You mean unbuckle, Dave, because it's getting sexy.
3: I mean, it's getting sexy? I thought it was sexy from the first.
4: I'm getting very, very, very inappropriate DMs.
2: Are you
4: I
2: really?
4: Will have you now.
3: He's such a liar.
2: When he says very inappropriate DMs, he's referring to when the actual Tommy Bahama brand reached out to him and they said, hey, we've seen your videos. Could you stop?
4: We're not looking for a brand partnership at this point, but they said, Dave, they were going to send me some Tommy Bahama shirts
2: way to bribe you to stop.
4: They said, no, you could continue a fashion show of your own liking.
2: But we're not...
4: We're not looking for brand partnerships.
2: Endorses.
4: I'm not ready to get into a relationship with you at this point.
2: They're going
4: to
2: keep it casual. Would you say that you're in a situationship with Tommy Bahama as a brand?
3: No, this is one-sided.
4: I'm going to make them love me, Audrey. That's what you don't understand.
3: Yeah. It's
4: because they're going to see just how committed I am.
3: To be fair, you need to do headshots. Because if you're going to actually try and become a model, there's a barrier of you're skipping a lot of steps here. And they think that you want to be a brand ambassador because that's the way you're pitching it to them. You're going through and you're making all these beautiful videos with your toes out and your belly button out. Mm-hmm. And
4: sock
3: your nipples.
4: Lines, those very sock sexy. Lines. There's a lot of people who are asking me to get on Feet Finder.
3: Knees sometimes, shins sometimes. No, sometimes it's just full breasts. But you need to go through and do the modeling properly. I mean, you have to have watched one episode of America's Next Top Model. You know that you have to take headshots.
4: Please refer to them, my pectorals, as manatees.
3: Manatees.
4: Because they do kind of also look like manatees.
2: It is having a bit of an effect around the office. There's a sales executive, Ed, stopped by the office the other day, and he said, hey, man, I just want to tell you, I'm proud of you.
4: That meant a lot, man. Yeah. Like, I mean, to have somebody who is paying attention down in, our sales area to what we're doing as a show.
3: Proud is an interesting choice of words, though. Because, like, is he implying that we should not be proud? Like, what?
2: It's like when somebody comments on, like, the plus size bikini pics and they're
3: proud of you.
2: You're
3: brave.
2: You're so brave for posting this.
3: You're brave, Mahoney. We're proud of you.
4: No, this isn't like a body positivity thing. This is, everybody knows I'm just a massive narcissist and love seeing myself. Like, I don't care how I look. I love myself no matter what.
3: Well, Ed's Bossy proud of you.
2: Rossi,
3: we're proud of you.
2: I want to go to you on this because, you're the regional vice president and executive director of production and programming, and you sold yourself coming into this show, the RVP of
3: PPPs. Of PPPs.
2: Yeah. As kind of a great mind that would enhance the brand for the show and, would make the company proud. How do you feel about this?
5: Well, Dave, on behalf of the company, we're not doing anything that's violating anything. So, as of right now, Mahoney is well within step with what we have going on. And there's nothing really, he's not doing anything out of sorts.
2: Then why do I feel so violated every time I see one of these videos?
3: Well, HR ain't going to do nothing for you, so.
2: Yeah. I'm on my own.
3: No, you're on your own. That's a lonely island.
4: I'm going to continue.
2: Which is exactly where you'd find a plus-size Tommy Bahama model.
3: Yes.
2: On an island.
4: That's right. And I wait.
3: He is the island.
4: So I think I do have an idea. So our sales manager spent a lot of time in Seattle and the Tommy Bahama corporate headquarters also in Seattle. So
2: what are they doing in Seattle?
4: I don't know.
2: Tommy Bahama in Seattle? Like, it couldn't be in the Florida Keys?
4: They're owned by a,

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2: That would be violating HIPAA.
1: Okay, yeah. HIPAA.
3: This is like the Canadian girlfriend when you're 12.
2: No, they're asking. I've got like big creators on TikTok.
3: Big creators.
2: Are wanting to collaborate.
1: Sure.
2: They are.
1: I believe you.
2: Got Mahoney's a guy who's big into skincare who wants me to do a collab with him.
1: Because he's like, your skin is awful.
3: It's like, hey, man, we could moisturize some more. Let me give you some lotions.
2: I just make him look better. 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
3: Also, is he just like asking you to start rubbing lotion on yourself on camera? That sounds like a kink.
1: The hose again.
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2: Audrey, we have a couple of messages from you to start off today.
3: Oh, for me. Okay. Mm-hmm.
2: Yeah, there was, you were talking about your tattoos and how you're very proud of your sleeve tattoo.
3: Yes,
2: and
3: I went through a lot of pain, a lot of hours for this.
2: Yeah, and there's some guy that has a comment on those.
4: Hey, Audrey, this is for you, girl. Rock your tattoos. I was just catching up on the podcast, but seriously, I met you in the gym one time, and no, your tattoos fit you so well. Don't worry, you're going to be a sexy, I know you're not a grandma yet, but you're going to be a sexy older lady with it. Like, your tattoos rock with your body, and it looks good. So F everybody else. Rock it, girl.
5: Message deleted.
6: Rock them up. Was anybody talking trash about your tattoos, though? I don't think they were.
3: No, I think that we were talking about how I have absolutely been judged by, you know, it's usually older people, you know, kind of viewing it in a light of, like, classist, kind of, you know, like, kind of viewing me as, like, a trashy... You're not wrong, but still, don't treat me that way. But yeah, no, I mean, I don't ever think that I look bad with my tattoos. Personally, I don't think that.
6: I find this guy, like, he's like, I've met you in the gym.
3: I
6: have stared directly at your ass while you've been on a stair stepper.
3: I've got a great ass. I don't blame you. I don't blame you. But I will say, anybody who I've ever actually met at the gym who is a fan of the show, never weird. Like, so that doesn't creep me out normally. So thanks for the compliment, and thanks for not being weird.
2: Feelings are a little hurt. You know, I've met people in the gym before that are listeners of the show, and never once has somebody called back and left a message and been like,
3: well, you got a flat ass, man. Gotta get on the stair stuff.
2: Gotta tighten that up a little bit.
3: I don't know what to tell you other than that.
6: I've never met anybody in a gym.
2: Because you've never been to a gym.
6: Been a hot minute.
2: One more message for you. We were talking about the house that was infested with the rat snakes.
3: Oh, okay.
2: Yeah, and you made kind of an off comment that somebody latched onto. Here we go.
7: This message is for Audrey. Yeah, I just heard your guys talking about the rat snake thing and all that. The part I really caught was you making out with other girls in college. I think you need to expand on that quite a bit more.
3: Quite a bit.
5: Message deleted.
3: I was in my 20s, and that's what happens. I mean, I don't know, man. You just get drunk, and you do weird stuff.
6: I worked at a bar. A college bar.
3: Also, if for whatever reason, even in, like, high school, it was, like, a thing where we were all just, like, making out. I don't know, dude.
2: It was
3: a high-pressure
2: campaign from guys. Like, if you were hanging out with a bunch of
3: friends. But also, like, I have seen all of my friends naked, and I'm not kissed, like, made out with my friends, but I have absolutely, like, I grew up in a kissing house. We're just like, hey, I love you. It's good to see you.
2: You know, kiss them on the lips?
3: Yeah.
2: Still?
3: I mean, not recently.
2: Have you ever kissed one of your friends and they just held it for an extra second?
6: I think we should abolish kissing, though, because it's like too many people get sick.
2: Dude, what?
6: See, I've had to.
3: Bossy Rossi has something
2: you want to add here.
8: You know, something that I've realized as I get older, watching people, like, make out, like, if they're actually full on kissing, it grosses me out.
6: Gross as hell.
3: So much slime.
8: Yeah, like, I don't mind just, like, a kiss from somebody, but, like, watching them, like, kissing. French.
6: What? Like, your white ass tongue, your halitosis.
2: That's why in movies, when you see people making out, they're not actually Frenching. Like, there's
3: never
2: any
3: tongue. You're not horny enough. No one in this room is horny enough.
6: We just cut to the chase.
3: No one in this room is horny enough like getting excited over a kiss.
6: Let me pull.
3: There's such a fun time in your life where you would go to the bars and you would just have like no inhibitions because you're in your 20s and you're just like making out randomly. And that was it. You just had a random make out in the night.
6: I have never gotten a cold from doggy.
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0: Do I have to?
1: Greg is joining us today for a round of Lazy Bones Mahones. And Greg, I know that you've been listening for a long time, so let me ask you this question. Do you believe that Mahoney is lazy, or do you think that he is efficient?
2: Well, I, like Mahoney, have been accused of weaponizing incompetence, but I think it's pure genius, and he's just 100% efficient.
3: Thank you, Greg. You know, when I was a young man and I was traveling the streets of the Czech Republic, visiting their capital, Prague,
1: yes,
3: I came across a wise man who was selling meats on the streets, and he said, son, the key to life is working smarter, not harder. And then he sold me some really delicious chicken, and it was great.
1: Okay, sure.
4: Okay.
3: That's all I know. I had a friend who visited Prague, Greg, once, who had really good street meats.
1: I've been to Prague. They have delicious street meats. That's
3: they're
1: true.
3: They're known for good. Yeah. And that friend was not Dave.
1: He was not. Greg, your job here is to figure out which one of these is 100% true. So Mahoney's wife has shared with us a couple of things that happened behind the scenes. Your job is to suss out which one has no lie in it whatsoever. The first one is entitled Bath Time for Baby.
4: Mahoney is an attentive, engaged father, and he takes his role very seriously. He is an excellent wingman, especially during bath time. We have a little routine where he hands me cups of water, I wash our daughter, and then he dries her off. It's a nice way to wind down each day, and we do it at the exact same time every night. So it was super confusing to me the other night when in the middle of bath time, he just stopped handing me water, even though the sink was running and the cups were overflowing. I saw him looking intently at his phone, so I thought something serious was going on. Our toddler and I were starting to get impatient after a minute or two, so I asked what was going on and saw on his phone that he was making us both wait and wasting water so he could submit a DoorDash order. I just stared at him and he said, "Baby, this is hard work and I gotta deal with my hunger." He couldn't have done it before or after. It had to be right then. Got it.
5: Mm. Dave, this is difficult because
1: we
5: know.
1: What was the DoorDash order?
3: It was Berea Tacos.
5: Oh,
3: Berea Tacos.
5: I said Berea yesterday.
3: And
5: bro,
3: in my defense.
5: You got to stop it.
3: In my defense, I had not eaten all day because I had been so attentive and such a good father.
1: I see.
3: I did not have one moment to myself to eat.
5: Your baby would understand.
3: She would understand. And she was all right. She was just, you know, my wife doesn't like that. So I'm the water dispenser. Mm-hmm. And she is the water pourer.
1: Do you still take the temperature?
3: That's 100 degrees on the dot.
5: I don't mean to laugh.
1: So that's that. The reason I ask that, that is hilarious, by the way. 100 degrees on the dot.
5: What?
1: Which is
5: so
1: precisely
3: that's her favorite. That's her favorite temperature.
1: It's the temperature of a hot tub. That's great.
3: Yeah.
1: That's good temperature.
3: Great bath water.
1: But the reason why I ask that is because that is important. If you're so intent on making sure the water is exactly the right temperature, I don't even know if you're hunger, no matter how severe, would distract you from what you consider to be a very important job.
3: Well, Dave, I still see the, it's a meat thermometer that I actually use take the temperature.
5: So it jogged your memory of being hungry.
1: Of meats.
3: It does. And so my wife gets splashed, though. She's in like the Shamu splash zone down near the baby in her little portable tub.
1: All right, so let's play the second one because I'm not sure about that one. That it feels like you may not get distracted in that circumstance. But the second one here,
3: Burrito Tacos Bomb,
1: is entitled Captain Planet.
4: Mahoney is also very helpful with washing the many dishes and cups that pile up during the course of the day. He usually does the dishes while I brush our daughter's hair and teeth and make the final preparations to put her to bed. Except two nights ago, he didn't. I didn't realize it until the next morning when I was unloading the dishwasher and could not find her milk cups anywhere. After searching for several minutes, I finally found the used empty cups sitting in the fridge, and I was so confused. When Mahoney got home from work, I asked him why the dirty milk cups were in the fridge, and he shrugged and said, "They stayed cold, baby. We could definitely use them a second day. It's easy being green." Later, he admitted that he stuck them in the fridge because his parents were coming over and he didn't have time to wash them. Why he didn't just say that instead of trying to convince me he was being eco-friendly is still a mystery.
5: So this is true, David. I'm going to tell you why. Because I am going to remember, because I'm a woman, a story from the past. And Mahoney has told us that he has had people come over, like cleaners or his family or someone, and he has stuffed things in the oven.
1: Oh, and he used to stuff things when he would have a girl coming over back in the day. He would just stuff everything
5: in
1: his
5: closet. This is true.
3: Mm. That's actually how we got a baby.
5: Mahoney's good at stuffing. So I think that this is at least more true. The only thing that I would think is not true maybe about the first one is that it didn't take like 2 minutes or something, you know. Like it still happened, but there's like a time differential.
3: Think I'm quicker on them sticks?
5: I think you're quicker on the sticks.
3: On that draw for DoorDash?
5: I think that it was a little bit faster than
3: Audrey
5: that.
3: May know something.
1: I think you might be right.
5: Oh, my God.
1: Max time it takes Mahoney to order a favorite dish from DoorDash, 30 seconds.
5: Bah, bah, bah. It's on his favorites.
1: There's no way it took like 2 minutes to order something.
5: Dude, on the thing. That's hilarious.
1: All right, Greg. Ultimate decision is yours. Which one of these two is 100% true?
2: I can tell you why number one is false. If Mahoney didn't eat all day, his body would shut down. He'd pass out.
1: Blood sugar's low.
5: No, but I will say Mahoney is like a one meal man.
3: Yeah, that's true.
5: Because he is just, you know, he's fueled by the protein.
1: So, Greg, are you going with number two is 100% true?
2: I'm with Audrey. Yes, I'm going with number two for multiple reasons. I know Mahoney likes number two, so we'll go with number two.
5: Greg, you know our
3: Can we
5: friend.
3: Get a drum roll, please,
1: Here
3: Dave?
1: You go.
3: Greg, number two is 100% correct. It was a minute tops.
0: Dave and Mahoney.
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1: From the WABX newsroom, I'm Amy Adams. Indiana State Police, along with local emergency crews, responded to a structure collapse in Newburgh last night. It was at the Park Place apartment complex. The Newburgh Volunteer Fire Department says a possible tornado hit the retirement community. The tornado touched down near Epworth Road and State Road 66 around 9:15. Storm damage was reported throughout Warwick County. There were no serious injuries. An Evansville couple were arrested following a crash on Saturday night. It happened on West Mill Road. The vehicle was on its side in the ditch, and it appeared as if it had flipped multiple times. A witness told deputies that a man grabbed a child from the crash scene and jumped over a fence running into Mill Creek Estates. Brianna Meyer told deputies that she was the one driving, but later admitted that John Overton was behind the wheel. She said he was intoxicated and did not have a license, so he went home. He was arrested at his residence. Overton is facing several charges, including DUI. Meyer was charged with neglect of a dependent and obstruction of justice. Several people were hurt during a crash in Ohio County. It happened near the intersection of Kentucky 54 and Kentucky 110 in Fordsville. Four vehicles were involved. Two people had to be extricated and were flown to a nearby hospital. One person was in serious condition and another was taken to the hospital out of an abundance of caution. Several other occupants were transported to the hospital by family members. The cause of the crash is under investigation. From the WABX Newsroom, I'm Amy Adams.

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1: Audrey walked in this morning speaking exclusively Spanish.
2: Hola. I'm back from Costa Rica.
1: She said, buenos dias.
2: Buenos dias, señores.
1: World Cup, Audrey.
2: Yes, I am very much into football now.
3: How do you say, oh, I'm so sorry, in Spanish?
2: I'm sorry. Lo siento.
0: Dave and Mahoney. I

0: is Dave and Mahoney.
1: Hello, friends, and thank you for joining us on this Monday. Got some good news and some bad news to kick things off today. What would you like first there, Mahoney?
2: Dave, why don't we start today's show with some bad news?
1: So, gas prices are finally coming down, and that means that plane tickets are getting cheaper.
2: Are they?
1: Right?
2: Are they?
1: Hello?
3: Are they?
1: No. No,
2: yeah,
1: actually, even though jet fuel prices have fallen to their lowest level since, you know, before the war in Iran started, they're not lowering prices.
2: Because here's what they do every time. When they fail, we bail them out with tax dollars.
1: Mm-hmm.
2: And then every time that they figure out, oh, we can get them to pay this much for something, they're like, oh, we're going to leave it right there and we're going to take this away. And then maybe when things start to go bad for them again, they're like, oh, look, we're going to be consumer friendly and give you what you already had back.
3: So I've only been an adult for a small amount of time. How long has it been since we've had to pay extra for choosing a seat that, like, you would prefer? And it's not, I'm not talking first class, but I just, I'm wondering when the nickel and diming started.
1: I want to say that was, like, before COVID.
3: Okay.
1: But not
3: so
1: that long
3: ago. We'll say,
1: ago,
3: like, 2015?
1: They started charging you for, like, what they consider
2: the
1: premium
2: rows.
1: Seats. Not even exit rows.
2: Well, those are the premium seats, though.
1: Not always. It's, like, anything in front of the extra row.
3: Yeah.
1: That's considered a premium seat that's extra now.
2: Well, anybody who knows, who flies, you know, there's a little bit of extra leg room.
3: In the exit.
1: But still, it's just not that great.
2: So, but I will say this. There was always an option. The thing that, like, I never cared about any of that because I primarily flew Southwest. Southwest was my carrier of choice. Hundreds of flights on there. But when we lost them to private equity, and now that they are nickel and diming us at every turn, it feels like we just don't have any options. So it feels like we are truly just, like, if we want to travel with convenience, we are going to just get pounded in the butt.
3: Man, don't let us get on a soapbox about this for too long, because we will.
1: We'll move on. All right.
3: Thank you.
1: Some good news today as well.
2: And not the good kind of pounded in the butt. Just to clarify. Just to clarify. The not fun, the prison kind.
1: Okay. Some good news today as well. There's a social media guy. He's actually got, like, a huge following, and his whole thing is, like, mowing lawns. And
2: yeah. I follow a couple of those accounts.
1: So, yeah, I mean, there's, like, some of those people that do, like, the power washing. It's very cathartic. But mowing of lawns for a lot of people
2: taking care of distressed houses and neighborhoods and people, or people who are, you know, falling on hard times. Love it, man, because it's a wild transformation, like, how much that can change the look of a house and how hard it is. Like, this is like a strong, strapping, younger person.
1: Yeah.
2: And it takes him 12, 14 hours
1: of hard labor to do that. Type of situation. So an elderly lady that just could not get out there and mow the lawn herself.
2: Yeah.
1: It had fallen on rough times, didn't have enough money for food, and, you know, there was all sorts of, like, financial issues that she was going through. He decided that he was going to go mow her lawn for free.
2: That's nice.
1: And, yeah, very nice. But because people were so touched by this sweet old lady's story, they decided that they were going to donate
2: $685,000.
3: What's that lady going to do with all that money?
2: Pay off her house, man.
1: But you could use $685,000.
3: I'm moving, remember?
1: Yeah.
3: Moving's expensive.
1: Yeah, I pay for your U-Haul.
3: I also have trouble mowing grass. I have carpal tunnel from holding my iPhone all day.
1: Oh, God, yeah. Such a victim.
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1: Here's your 14 First Alert forecast. Mostly cloudy today with a 30% chance of rain. Our temperatures will hold pretty steady with a high around 78. Overnight, mostly cloudy with a low of 62. Tomorrow, a mix of sun and clouds with a high of 82. And Wednesday, partly cloudy with a high of 84. I'm meteorologist Arden Gregory on 107.5 WABX.
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0: We'll be the judge of that. 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
2: Introduced a new segment a few days ago called Your Family Secrets. And my God, do y'all have some secrets.
3: Mm-hmm.
2: We got a call from Kenny and it ended up being a wild story that involved murder.
4: Hi, I got a good story from my family history.
2: Okay, lay it on us.
4: Growing up, my grandmother told us that she grew up most of her life in an orphanage, but we never knew why. About half a dozen years ago, I had my genealogy researched, and I found out that during Prohibition, one of my grandmother's brothers were at a speakeasy type place, and their mom went to rouse them out, and when she knocked on the door, got in a fight with the doorman. He kicked her in the stomach, she fell down the steps and died.
3: Oh.
4: And there was a murder trial and everything, and the guy got off on the murder trial.
5: Whoa!
2: Why do all of these stories, I mean, we talk about family secrets, and I was thinking, you know, people may find out they have a secret brother or something like that. Murder so regularly involved, and a lot of times you don't figure it out until years or decades later.
5: Because how do you tell your... Here's the reason why I feel like most of these stories are... You're finding out about them years later. You don't tell a kid that grandma got kicked in the stomach and fell down the stairs and died when you're four.
2: To go to a speakeasy. Yeah.
5: A kid doesn't know what a speakeasy is, and they should not even know what murder is.
2: Yeah, I guess there's not really a good time to bring that up.
5: No.
2: Yeah, wow. No. That is wild. Well, thanks for sharing.
4: Yeah, the guy that did the genealogy even has newspaper articles and everything about the murder trial.
5: Whoa.
2: Okay, why did the guy get off the murder trial? Did you ever find out?
4: They said there wasn't enough evidence that she didn't fall down the steps. It could have been an accident.
5: Yeah, it also ties to government.
3: I mean, that's like back in like the 30s
5: letters.
3: And stuff when, yeah, you know, man, you could just get away with literally anything.
4: On the other side, my dad's side, I found out that there was another family where... The grandfather, my great-great-grandfather had an unmarried mistress that helped.
2: Man, 23andMe and Ancestry.com just blowing up all kinds of secrets. Like, these people, I mean, I guess they took it to the grave, so it doesn't matter to them now. But everyone did such a good job of keeping secrets back in the day where you had a whole secret family and then stupid 23andMe has to show up.
5: If you seriously think about it, I mean, like, 23andMe started right whenever people were at least still in their 80s. You know,
2: I know, and you're like,
5: 80s or 90s.
2: Come on, let me die first.
5: So, like, I mean, and that would be if you were really old, even in the 50s and still be pretty young.
2: Yeah.
5: So.
3: No secrets. Everything, you know, like, can you imagine our great-great-grandchildren scrolling through our Instagram accounts?
5: Seeing old grandma thirst traps.
3: Yep. Oh, Grammy's ass doing squats. At the gym.
2: What a story. Thanks for sharing.
4: Thank you.
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1: but equally entertaining. 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
2: Mahoney, I know that you're a huge fan, so am I. Fallout is coming back for season number 3, and they are officially getting into production now, and Aaron Paul is joining the cast. If you're a fan of Breaking Bad, you know Aaron Paul very well. He is going to be a part of season number 3. So Walton Goggins, of course, is back. A lot of the big names did not get killed off in season number 2. I will say season number 1, definitely better than season number 2 of Fallout. Yeah. But I have high hopes for season number 3. I think that overall, the storytelling is good, the characters are good, and I was surprised that I liked it as much as I did, considering that, you know, I'm not a like video game guy.
3: It's just a fun show.
2: But it's just a good show.
3: And I think they pulled it together at the end of season 2 of Fallout, but it was like 6 episodes to get there, for it to get good. So I'm hoping season 3 we get a little bit more what we got in season 1.
2: So there is a premiere date for something new coming to Apple TV Plus, and it's starring Matthew McConaughey and Woody Harrelson. It's a comedy show called Brothers. It's going to debut on September 23rd of this year. So finally getting a premiere date for that. But Matthew McConaughey, Woody Harrelson together.
4: They're two, like, the best to do it.
2: Yeah. Like, they have a genuine, like, they call themselves brothers in real life. And, like, a real friendship. So them doing something together, I'm here for it.
3: When you want to talk about one of the best pairings ever, the original season of True Detective with those two is still, I think, holds up so well. And is it doesn't get talked about because I think seasons 2, 3, and 4 were kind of garbage.
2: They were, yeah.
3: So these two coming back together, I'm excited for it.
2: I tell you, man, Apple TV just doesn't really seem to miss. I mean, Your Friends and Neighbors is a fantastic show. Widow's Bay, which just wrapped up.
3: Got a second season coming. Yeah, yep. I watched the finale on that. Oh, and I don't think there's a lot of people talking about Widow's Bay just yet.
2: Well, it doesn't have the massive star power that you have in some of the other shows.
3: Matthew Reese is phenomenal.
2: But he's not Matthew Reese.
3: You know who he is, but you don't know the name right off the top of your head.
2: Right. Yeah. Another one that we just started watching is Cape Fear, and that's got Amy Adams and Javier Bardem in it. And it's a thriller as well. We're only a couple episodes in, but so far, really good there, too.
4: I just don't know if people have Apple TV like they have Netflix. I think that's the problem.
2: Yeah.
4: I think that because we've been talking about Apple TV shows for a really long time, and I just don't feel like people subscribe to it. I don't feel like it's more of like the HBO of 2026, where like it's a premium outlet for quality content. But I mean, again, whenever we're talking about how everyone is nickel and diming you for streaming, not everybody's choosing Apple TV.
2: I would choose Apple TV over any other service, though. That's how much I like the quality of what they put out. I mean, I think
4: there's
2: Ted Lasso.
4: There's not a lot.
2: Yeah, Ted Lasso was like the real breakthrough for a lot of people to go get Apple TV, I think. And the newsroom.
4: But Netflix is like cable now.
2: Yeah.
4: Everyone has it because there's so much to offer. So, unfortunately, I understand if you haven't seen any of these shows, but if you have the option to buy in for a month and binge on some of these, they're really good.
2: Well, if you don't have any of the streaming services and you still have just regular cable, NBC has announced the premiere date of a civilian version of The Traitors. You guys watch The Traitors at all?
3: Oh, yeah. My wife and I are huge fans of that.
2: It streams on Peacock as well, but it's also on the traditional NBC. And they've got a new series debuting on Thursday, September the 17th. So there's like 60,000 applicants that apply to be one of the 22 cast members. So it should be pretty interesting. This, I think you'll appreciate, Audrey, and I know that my kids certainly will. Going back 26 years, hard to believe it's been that long, but the original How the Grinch Stole Christmas with Jim Carrey.
4: Oh, yeah, we're getting part two.
2: They're doing a sequel. So, you know, over 25 years since the first one came out, the original was a major box office success. I know it got kind of lambasted by a bunch of critics, but overall, my kids love it.
4: Ooh, what critics?
3: It did not do well with the critics when it was first in theaters, but it became a cult classic.
2: Yeah.
3: After it, I mean, it's just one of those things.
4: It's the one of the Christmas movies.
2: It is, yeah. My kids will choose that one over the animated one any
4: It's like
2: day.
4: That and Elf.
2: Yeah.
4: What else is there?
0: It's Dave and Mahoney.
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2: Here's your 14 First Alert forecast. Mostly cloudy today with a 30% chance of rain. Our temperatures will hold pretty steady with a high around 78. Overnight, mostly cloudy with a low of 62. Tomorrow, a mix of sun and clouds with a high of 82. And Wednesday, partly cloudy with a high of 84. I'm meteorologist Arden Gregory on 107.5 WABX.
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3: 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But listen to this one. So Papa John's is trying to sell pizzas, of course.
4: As they do.
3: But they're not doing it by, I don't know, having a sponsorship with the NFL or something like that. No, they're trying to harvest as much data as possible. And this is wild. So they are combining their marketing dollars with the data that they get from Instacart. And
4: okay. You're like,
3: Instacart, okay, so you buy groceries through Instacart.
4: You can buy through restaurants now on Instacart as well. It's kind of become, all of those delivery apps have all kind of merged into one where you can get anything from anywhere that's signed up for that particular
3: app. That's not what they're doing, though. So what they're doing is they're using the data that they get from Instacart for purchases like milk and eggs and meat, just like the basics that you would use to create a meal at home.
4: Uh-huh.
3: And they're leveraging that information of customers on Instacart that regularly buy through them. And they're going, well, this person hasn't bought some of those basics recently. That means that their fridge is probably empty. Let's market them pizza because that's the alternative that a lot of people will go to if they don't have groceries in the fridge. So they're basically now spying inside of your refrigerator to see whether or not you have any food at home. And if you don't, then they're pushing you ads to try to sell you pizza.
4: That's just good marketing, Dave. That's just
3: no,
4: good business.
3: That is creepy as hell,
4: that's
3: man.
4: That's just good business.
3: So they're serving up ads on platforms like Peacock that has messaging that says light on groceries or empty fridge. And how creeped out are you if you're sitting on your couch streaming your favorite show or sporting event and it's like, hey, is your fridge empty? And you're like,
7: I wouldn't care if it would do that for me if it was like I had a threshold of like what my basics were and it would just like go ahead and reorder my basics for me.
3: Right.
7: Like say if I'm like out of like if my main five things, like that would be okay if you added it to my cart or if you just made sure that I was always on an auto ship. Unless, you know, it's like close to, you know, the first of the month, then maybe not. But I don't have a problem with helping me because in a busy life, I feel like those are the things that I feel like I personally would like to utilize to make my life easier, adding something to the cart as a smart fridge.
3: I know, but it's such a slippery slope.
7: And I know.
3: We talk about this where it's like
7: everything is
3: everything that is now cloaked as convenience comes at a cost. You know, yeah. It's like, because we've said this many times on the show over the years, you know, as I get older, I find the thing that I'm most willing to pay for is convenience,
7: yeah.
3: Things that make my life more comfortable or easier. And the idea that they're now saying, oh, well, we're going to spy inside of your fridge, and like we have an idea as to how much milk or meat or eggs you have exactly, and then push you an ad that has a QR code on it, so you don't even have to like order through the app. You just zap it with your phone.
7: The problem is not necessarily that. It's that it's going to start tracking our health.
3: Yep.
7: And for the people who are unhealthy, they're going to start increasing your health insurance.
8: That's the real issue.
7: Seriously.
8: Yeah,
7: I mean,
8: sell me a pizza.
7: Yes.
8: But also then wait until the health companies.
3: You've had a lot of pizzas
8: involved
3: recently.
8: With seeing what you're eating as well.
7: Yeah. Same with cars. Whenever we're sitting here talking about like car insurance,
3: yep.
7: You know, all the tracking of that
3: exactly
7: data.
3: We know exactly how fast you're driving and how quickly you're changing lanes and if you use your turn signal. And yeah.
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10: From the WABX newsroom, I'm Amy Adams. Indiana State Police, along with local emergency crews, responded to a structure collapse in Newburgh last night. It was at the Park Place apartment complex. The Newburgh Volunteer Fire Department says a possible tornado hit the retirement community. The tornado touched down near Epworth Road and State Road 66 around 9:15. Storm damage was reported throughout Warwick County. There were no serious injuries. An Evansville couple were arrested following a crash on Saturday night. It happened on West Mill Road. The vehicle was on its side in the ditch, and it appeared as if it had flipped multiple times. A witness told deputies that a man grabbed a child from the crash scene and jumped over a fence running into Mill Creek Estates. Brianna Meyer told deputies that she was the one driving, but later admitted that John Overton was behind the wheel. She said he was intoxicated and did not have a license, so he went home. He was arrested at his residence. Overton is facing several charges, including DUI. Meyer was charged with neglect of a dependent and obstruction of justice. Several people were hurt during a crash in Ohio County. It happened near the intersection of Kentucky 54 and Kentucky 110 in Fordsville. Four vehicles were involved. Two people had to be extricated and were flown to a nearby hospital. One person was in serious condition and another was taken to the hospital out of an abundance of caution. Several other occupants were transported to the hospital by family members. The cause of the crash is under investigation. From the WABX Newsroom, I'm Amy Adams.

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4: The World Cup going on feels like such a breath of fresh air. And I say that because there's so much negativity out there. Like, if you turn on the news, it's all doom and gloom. Unless they're covering the World Cup, where it just seems like everyone is having a great time.
5: In America, too. Like, yeah. I'm really enjoying seeing some sights, you know, from Scotland, Team Scotland fans in Boston, Japanese and the Japan fans in Dallas, Texas,
4: yeah.
5: The Australians
4: immersing
5: in
4: themselves
5: Seattle.
4: In the culture. Yeah.
5: Yeah, I mean, it's been quite the sight
4: and
5: to
4: that's
5: see.
4: That's exactly what we're featuring today. So this is a story about how all of the Scottish fans are in Boston and they have drank all of the beer.
6: There was no beer. The Scots fans just drunk the place dry, and all they had was like Bud Light.
7: If your favorite beer is missing from a tap,
8: we've never seen anything like it.
7: There's a decent chance Scotland had something to do with it. Sam Adams downtown ran out of their signature Boston lager over the weekend and needed an emergency delivery to keep up with World Cup fans.
6: Yeah.
7: And they're not the only ones running dry.
9: Pretty much everything. We ran out of everything. Tennent's being number one.
7: White Bull Tavern may have run out of Scotland's iconic Tennent's beer, but that didn't stop the party.
9: Fans have been unbelievable. They're great. They're fun. They're drinking, partying, having a great time.
10: So you have a drink in kilts for obvious reasons, because it might get some spillage on it. You have a dress kilt. So you always have two kilts.
7: The Dubliner has also been hopping.
11: So we had our biggest week ever last week.
7: And it's the one place Scots can still find their Tennent's lager.
11: Managed to plan ahead and get an extra delivery last Saturday. And I was told yesterday the distributor has run out also. He's getting his today and the rest of the city's getting theirs tomorrow.
4: So after all of that beer drinking, what do you suppose happens next? Impromptu karaoke.
12: Oh, yes.
4: Here's some audio from that.

0: having fun, man.
1: Yeah, man.
0: Just having fun.
2: I should have thought the Scots like John Denver. Like, that's the thing from America that got across the seas.
0: I mean, David Hasselhoff's like huge in Germany, too. I mean, it's, you know, there's no rhyme or reason for anything.
1: There's one more, and this is all the Scots probably drunk at Fenway Park.

0: Yep, lost it. There was like a whole section of the bleachers that were doing it together, just drunk Scotland fans. Incredible.
1: The fun part is the music stopped because they had to come back from whatever the inning or whatever the commercial break was. And the Scots did not care. They kept singing it for another till the end of the song.
0: On the other side of things, we've got a bunch of fans of the Dutch team and the Japanese team that are down in Texas right now, as you mentioned, Audrey. And for whatever reason, Jameis Winston from the NFL is out there.
2: Yes, he's
0: wonderful.
2: So he's been so beloved, in my personal opinion. But Jameis Winston has been going around and kind of like being a part of each country that he can get to at the time, I guess, whatever game he's going to. Uh-huh. He's kind of immersing himself in whatever that country is that he's viewing. So he chose, is this the Japan?
0: No, this is the Dutch Orange Army, and they are also rather drunk.

0: more joy in this world. That's what we need.
1: He is so awesome, too. And one of the things, the reason why I brought up the Japan was because he was also helping clean up after one of the games. Just Jameis out there just picking up, like, rogue cups and beer bottles and stuff. Like, total class act.
0: Keep it clean, but also keep on drinking and having
1: a great
0: time.
1: That too.
0: We
1: need
0: that.
1: Yeah.
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1: Here's your 14 First Alert forecast. Mostly cloudy today with a 30% chance of rain. Our temperatures will hold pretty steady with a high around 78. Overnight, mostly cloudy with a low of 62. Tomorrow, a mix of sun and clouds with a high of 82. And Wednesday, partly cloudy with a high of 84. I'm meteorologist Arden Gregory on 107.5 WABX.
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0: This is Dave and Mahoney.
1: So ever since the World Cup has started, we've been talking about all these foreign tourists that are coming to the United States, many of them for the very first time, and some of the things that they are experiencing. Of course, we talked about the Waffle House and people going out and experiencing American culture. And by and large, most of the stuff that I've seen, at least, has been like overwhelmingly positive. Like people are enjoying their experiences in the U.S. And if you're a Scottish soccer fan that managed to drink Boston out of beer, I can imagine that you'd probably be having a pretty good time.
2: You would think so.
1: But soccer fans are just a good time.
2: They want to have a good time.
1: They just want to have a rip-roaring good time and enjoy the game.
2: They traveled across the world to come watch their country play a boring-ass game.
1: But one thing that has really leapt to the top of the consciousness of the experiences that many of these foreigners are having when they come to the United States for the first time is they've never experienced ranch dressing like we have here.
2: Do they not have ranch dressing in other countries?
1: I mean, I've thought about this because I've you know, traveled around Europe and stuff like that, and I'm not as big of a ranch fan as my wife is, but thinking back on it, no, I don't think that you can just order a side of ranch at any restaurant over in the UK.
2: I mean, the vast majority of things that I'm eating ranch with are chicken wings. And
1: But some people like dip their pizza in ranch. Some people dip their fries in ranch. Yeah. There's no restaurant in the United States that I can think of where you can't get ranch as a side. Whether it's a sit-down restaurant or a fast food restaurant. I mean, I remember my glory days of waiting tables at Outback Steakhouse. One of the big calling cards when you get that plate of the cheese fries. I don't know if you've ever had the cheese fries at Outback Steakhouse, Mahoney, but they are elite.
2: Oh, yeah.
1: Is that the ranch is homemade.
2: Texas ranch.
1: No, it's homemade.
2: Well, no, the Texas ranch is the superior of all the ranches, in my opinion.
1: Is it really? I don't even know about the Texas ranch.
2: Do you not have a Texas ranch at Outback?
1: No, I just said the ranch was made in-house.
2: No, it wasn't a Texas ranch.
3: It was Australian ranch.
1: Yeah, come on. It's Outback Steakhouse.
2: But you didn't have like a spicy ranch?
1: No.
2: Like offering at Outback?
1: No.
2: So that's only a Lone Star thing?
1: Yeah. Okay. Oh, so you're going to bring this back to Lone Star and try to assert your dominance that Lone Star is better than
2: I'm just saying that Texas ranch that we had at Lone Star was top tier.
1: Okay. No, we did not. But so these tourists that are coming in are experiencing ranch for the first time, and they love it so much that when they've seen their game and they're getting ready to go home, they're trying to bring some ranch with them so that way they can introduce ranch to their loved ones and their friends and family back in the homeland. But they're having a problem is that once they get to security, they're realizing that most of the ranch that they bought, of course, is more than 3.4 ounces, and they can't get it through TSA. And so now TSA has had to come out and ask people to stop chugging ranch because they don't.
2: I don't believe that. That sounds just ridiculous.
1: There's people at the gates that don't want to just throw it away, and so they're like, "Let me get one last hoof."
3: That is so hilarious. Do you remember whenever one of our old producers got on Barstool actually for chugging ranch through a beer bong?
1: Yeah.
3: Oh, can you genuinely imagine doing that?
1: Wasn't that like a Hidden Valley promotion or something where they're like, come out and do something crazy with the ranch, and there's people taking baths and ranch and everything else. And our producer decided to take a beer bong and chug it. So yeah, no, I can't imagine that, Audrey.
3: That's so foul. But I mean, people are doing that at TSA.
1: At TSA now.
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2: Y'all have delivered some fire content these past few days. We were doing Kinky Confessions the other day, and Hot Tub Lori gave us a call to talk about how a date that she was on took a very unexpected turn.
3: About 14 years ago, I went on a date on one of those dating websites.
2: Mm-hmm.
3: And, you know, you had to have a Harley in order for me to go with you.
2: Hell yeah.
3: So I met this guy, and we went on a ride, like, around the Illinois-Wisconsin border, where there's a lot of woods. So he says, I got to pee. Do you mind if I pull over here? I'm like, not at all. So he pulls over, and I'm waiting, and he goes off into the woods to pee, and he comes back dressed in a red women's thong, and that's it.
2: Wait, okay, so let me be clear here. Were you guys in a car, or were you on a Harley at this time?
3: On a Harley.
2: Okay, so he pulls over to the side of the road, disappears into the woods. I imagine it takes a little while because he's wearing, like, riding gear.
4: Is he, like, leathers and stuff? Was he leathered up?
3: No, just jeans.
2: Okay. What did you do?
3: I thought we were all going to F and die, but I'm like, no. I'm not interested in this. I was scared to death. So he's like, well, will you at least take some pictures of me over my bike?
4: Did you take the pictures, Lori?
3: I did because I was scared. I thought I was going to die.
2: Okay, so...
4: I mean, were they tasteful? Or did you make them a little raunchy?
3: I just let him pose and took them.
4: Okay.
3: I wasn't going to encourage anything.
4: No, you weren't directing this.
2: So you guys are on this bike together. Did he have to do what I would maybe consider the most extreme walk of shame ever? Like, just waddle back into the woods in his little thong and then come back out fully dressed?
3: Oh, yeah.
2: And then how was the ride back? I mean, were any other words exchanged?
3: I met him at a restaurant because I didn't let anybody come to my home.
4: Smart, yeah.
3: Yeah, so as soon as we got back to the restaurant, I didn't say a word. It wasn't too far either. I was off that bike and in my car.
2: Yeah, I mean, I imagine that that's got to be to just assume that there's going to be somebody that you pick up on a dating site that you don't tell in advance. Like,
4: what year was this?
3: Gosh, about 14 years ago.
4: Oh, so not that long ago. And
2: 2012?
4: Would you say the guy was in pretty good shape for...
2: Did he look good in the thong, yeah. Just objectively?
3: Yeah, and he was a realtor for high-rises in Chicago.
2: So he
3: was a professional dude with kinks.
2: Yeah.
5: I don't know if I would react appropriately if someone fully undressed in front of me and they were wearing a thong.
4: Well, he undressed in the woods, Audrey.
2: Yeah, and
4: emerged from the woods in just the thong. Yeah.
5: Well, I mean, either way, I'm just saying, like, I don't know personally if I would be okay with the man thong.
4: So Little Red Riding Thong.
3: Oh, gross. Oh, my gosh.
4: Sorry, Lauren.
0: Dave and Mahoney.

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1: Here's your 14 First Alert forecast. Mostly cloudy today with a 30% chance of rain. Our temperatures will hold pretty steady with a high around 78. Overnight, mostly cloudy with a low of 62. Tomorrow, a mix of sun and clouds with a high of 82. And Wednesday, partly cloudy with a high of 84. I'm meteorologist Arden Gregory on 107.5 WABX.
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4: 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It's Shota Imanaga for the Cubs, 4-6, a 4.26 ERA. Kodai Senga pitching for the Mets. He's 0-5 with an ERA of 9, 8.5 flat the total. The Cardinals at home with the Diamondbacks. St. Louis minus 143 with Andre Pallante on the kill against Merrill Kelly of the Diamondbacks, plus 119, 8.5 over the total. White Sox at home with the Guardians at Wright Field. Anthony Kay with the White Sox, minus 105. It is Gavin Williams of the Guardians, minus 115. And North Carolina, $1.54 favorite over Oklahoma in the College World Series Championship Series. 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
25: I know this seems really cheeky and kind of cute, and I'm just going to tell you a couple of reasons why it's not. So Southwest Airlines, they're doing a promotional stunt where people are just kind of unassumingly on a flight somewhere, and then all of a sudden they have somebody grab the microphone. And Southwest does have a reputation for their flight attendants being kind of cheeky and trying to be funny. And some,
26: it used to be fun when it was affordable and felt like a good deal. Now it just feels like you're pandering.
25: Yeah. Well, they're continuing to double down on this, but they're not just having their flight attendants get on the microphone and say cute and clever things. They're having, like, real-life comedians do it. And the latest one that they rolled out was John Lovitz.
26: Oh.
25: The event was called Comedy in the Sky, and the performance took place during the final hour of a flight from Burbank to Dallas, Texas. And John Lovitz was hired to get up there and do basically an hour-long set.
27: Stop hiring comedians to do skyline lines and lower our suitcase prices.
25: Yeah, just let us fly with free bags.
26: And
25: again.
26: Also,
25: that's all we want.
26: We've done radio for decades now, and by far, we can agree that the worst guest we've ever had was John Lovitz.
27: You know, I put this in prep wanting to hear your old story.
25: So we've done, you know, hundreds of interviews over the years, and there's been lots of different comedians that have come in and musicians and, all, you know, actors, all kinds of stuff. And for the most part, almost all of them, not all, but almost all of them are pretty affable because they know that they have to be on. Like, they're coming on the radio show not because they like us most of the time.
26: They're selling something.
25: They're selling something, right? And they're on. It's like you see somebody on The Tonight Show, and they spend a ton of time doing pre-interviews, so
27: it's
25: that way
27: it's a PR train.
25: It's a PR train. Yes, and like you're there because you're selling something. So very rarely do you have somebody show up and they're in such a miserable mood, or they're just such a miserable person that they're not even able to get through the interview by answering basic questions. Because the style of show, if you listen to this program regularly, you know, like, we're not talking to people for an hour or two on end.
1: That's just not what we do.
25: No, it's pretty quick hitting. So if you can't come in and be on for 5 or 10 minutes, that's kind of alarming. Yeah. To us, at least.
27: But how annoyed would you be if you had to do an interview and you walked in and you're like, oh, God, these guys with their spiky hair and their pinky rings.
1: Still wouldn't be as annoyed as if I was on that flight from Burbank to Dallas with John Lovitz doing stand-up.
27: Yeah, 6 a.m. for 10 minutes.
25: That's the thing. Is like, if you're on a flight, let's go back to the Southwest flight. If you're on a flight and you did not sign up for comedy, that's terrible. Like, yeah. I just want to be left alone. Like, yeah. I don't need to hear John Lovitz do a set.
27: But isn't that kind of his MO? Is that he also kind of plays a curmudgeon on TV, too, in movies, rather. But is that just who he is? Is that a character of who he is?
25: I mean, not in our experience. That was real life. Like, he came in and he was miserable. Like, we were asking him questions that, I mean, we'd done our research and, like, had an idea of, you know, his career and, like, what are you selling and all that stuff. And it was literally one word answers.
27: Wow. Oh, wow. That's the worst.
25: And I'm like,
27: that is the
1: worst.
27: Why
1: are we even doing this?
25: Yeah. I think I said that during the interview. I'm like, what are we doing?
1: Yeah.
25: Like, and he's like, what do you mean? What are we doing? I'm like, what are we doing? Like, why am I asking you questions? And you're just going, yep. Nope. Like, do you not want to be here?
27: And most comedians will say that the worst part of their job is having to wake up in the mornings.
25: I get it.
27: Because but also, you are signing up for it. If you don't want to do it, you don't have to do it, really.
25: You're John Lovitz. Like, if you have spent all of the money that you have made throughout your career to the point where you have
27: to get
25: up and do 6 a.m. interviews, then that's on you.
1: Yep.
25: Like, don't bring that energy here, man. So,
1: well, obviously, we know he is because he's doing stand-up on Southwest.
25: Stand-up in the sky. Yeah, good for you, John Lovitz. Glad to see things are going so well for you.
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1: From the WABX newsroom, I'm Amy Adams. Indiana State Police, along with local emergency crews, responded to a structure collapse in Newburgh last night. It was at the Park Place apartment complex. The Newburgh Volunteer Fire Department says a possible tornado hit the retirement community. The tornado touched down near Epworth Road and State Road 66 around 9:15. Storm damage was reported throughout Warwick County. There were no serious injuries. An Evansville couple were arrested following a crash on Saturday night. It happened on West Mill Road. The vehicle was on its side in the ditch, and it appeared as if it had flipped multiple times. A witness told deputies that a man grabbed a child from the crash scene and jumped over a fence running into Mill Creek Estates. Brianna Meyer told deputies that she was the one driving, but later admitted that John Overton was behind the wheel. She said he was intoxicated and did not have a license, so he went home. He was arrested at his residence. Overton is facing several charges, including DUI. Meyer was charged with neglect of a dependent and obstruction of justice. Several people were hurt during a crash in Ohio County. It happened near the intersection of Kentucky 54 and Kentucky 110 in Fordsville. Four vehicles were involved. Two people had to be extricated and were flown to a nearby hospital. One person was in serious condition and another was taken to the hospital out of an abundance of caution. Several other occupants were transported to the hospital by family members. The cause of the crash is under investigation. From the WABX Newsroom, I'm Amy Adams.

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3: To set this wild scene for you, let me tell you what was going on. There was a woman in Florida who was acting very erratically at a gas station. And then after the gas station, it moved into a mobile home park. But she was screaming at customers, causing this huge disturbance. And the cops arrive. And for whatever reason, she decides, I shall take off most of my clothes.
4: I like this move, man. It's a bold move. You know, you want to be as agile as possible when the cops are chasing after you. And everybody knows, like, you're going to fight. You take off your shirt, right?
3: She took off her shirt.
4: She's going to flee.
3: And she took off her pants. So she's basically wearing panties and a bra, and that's about it.
4: Okay.
3: And I will say, I would.
4: Okay.
3: Yeah, I would.
4: I haven't seen this footage, so I'll take your word for it.
3: Yeah, but listen to the audio, because we have some audio here of her getting arrested, and it doesn't go great.
5: Hey, gang! Hey, gang! Get in there.
3: Yeah, so he's trying to strap her into the car. She's in the back
4: seat.
3: She
4: sounds 100 years old. She does. Like she smoked Marlboro Reds unfiltered from the moment of birth.
3: Yeah. I mean, she doesn't look great necessarily, but, you know.
4: Times are tough.
3: She looks better than she sounds.
4: Okay.
3: And this cop is trying to, she's in the back seat of the car, so they have her handcuffed. She's in the back seat of the car, and he's trying to strap her seatbelt on. Let's continue.
5: You spit in my face?
1: Side of my door, spit hood. You want a video charge? You better stop it. That's sad. You spit on me. I've always been nice to you.
5: I didn't spit on you.
1: Absolutely did.
5: No, I didn't.
1: You spit on me again. See what happens.
5: Do I?
1: Absolutely not.
6: She spit on you.
7: She sounds
4: like the devil.
7: She sounds like one of the evil villains of a Scooby-Doo character that like comes out from like that gross pond and covered in like algae scum.
4: The Exorcist vomit scene.
7: Yes.
4: That was given me.
7: What on earth?
3: So the second time that she spit on this cop, big old loogie right in the side of his face, he just opened and slapped her.
7: Oh, I thought you were going to say opened his mouth. I was like, solid.
3: Got it.
7: Solid move.
3: So this is a sweet scene of a lawyer rushing to the scene of an incident that his client was involved in because he was an attorney that was going above and beyond.
4: Okay,
3: so
4: that's the kind of attorney you want on your side when you're getting arrested.
3: Yeah, so this is a traffic stop, and the attorney comes racing up to try to help his client in their moment of need. Only problem, not a real lawyer.
4: Yeah,
3: and I guess pretending to be a lawyer because you're trying to be a white knight for some chick who's getting arrested.
4: Identify as a lawyer. Isn't that allowed in 2026?
3: I don't think so. You can't just gallop up to the scene when you're doing your duties and arresting somebody for a violation and be like, I represent the law.
7: It's like one of the only things you can't identify as.
3: Yeah.
7: It's like the only one that's not
4: so
7: allowed.
4: So did his lawyer come?
3: They actually called his dad.
4: Oh, no.
3: To verify if he was a lawyer or not. And his dad laughed. And said, yeah, a street lawyer.
4: Okay.
3: Yeah.
7: Oh, yikes. Daddy don't like you.
3: So this is not necessarily a new excuse, but rarely used, probably because it rarely works. A 46-year-old woman in Tennessee, whose name is Amanda Nicole Johnson, was arrested after police found some methamphetamine in her pocket of her pants while she was asleep in a pickup truck at a gas station. So must not have been good meth if you're falling asleep.
4: Yeah, I mean, what kind of bad, like, ineffective meth is she working with here?
7: She's ADHD.
4: This is actually calming her down. Yeah. She was very focused.
3: Finally writing that paper.
4: Oh, she was never diagnosed properly.
3: The excuse? Oh, the meth that you found in my pants? Not my pants.
4: That's not my pants. That is a go-to, man.
7: I mean, how can you prove those are her pants?
3: I mean, technically, if they're on you, aren't they your
4: pants? These are my cousin's pants.
3: It's always a cousin.
4: It's always a cousin. I only have one cousin, and she's a woman. Mm-hmm. So, like, I've never had the opportunity to share pants with a cousin.
3: You're really missing out. All the free meth.
4: Okay.
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9: Here's your 14 First Alert forecast. Mostly cloudy today with a 30% chance of rain. Our temperatures will hold pretty steady with a high around 78.

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1: Some big news coming out of the fast food world. Mahoney, McDonald's has apparently gotten wind of the displeasure that you have had with them. Of course, with the introduction of the Big Arch. I mean, that was
2: and
1: a
2: then
1: moment
2: they stole
1: where
2: it away from
1: they
2: us,
1: They tried
2: Dave.
1: To win you back, and it worked. It's like when you know, maybe your relationship is going through a hard time.
2: Well, I'm
1: going
2: to change.
1: And
2: I'm going
1: to
2: be better.
1: You say you're going to change, and you go through the process of flying to Hawaii to renew your vows.
2: Yeah.
1: and then it works for a little while. And then all of a sudden, all of those promises get stripped away once again.
2: Back to their old ways, Dave. Yeah. What are they doing now?
1: So they're trying to win you back. And I'm
2: how
1: curious.
2: So?
1: I'm curious if there's anything, because you've talked about how you don't really have a taste for the McRib.
2: I don't anymore.
1: Like that comes and goes anyhow, but that's kind of a normal thing for them. I'm curious if maybe this is the thing that is going to do it for you, because I have heard you talk about these in the past. McDonald's is bringing back its original fried apple pie for a limited time release.
3: The OG.
1: So the item has been off the U.S. menus for about 34 years.
3: And whoa.
1: I'm curious.
3: I was born and then they took it off of the menu?
1: Yeah, you were born and they're like, they
3: remove
1: just gave
3: it.
1: Up.
3: And that's my favorite thing to eat is apple pie.
1: Yeah, but so I'm curious.
2: Ooh, okay, so I mean, I like the current apple pie where it is now. And I kind of had forgotten, Dave, what the original one. So I just like.
3: Is it a Hot Pocket looking one?
2: Dude, it looks just like kind of like a chimichanga.
3: Ooh.
1: Yeah, so.
2: And I forgot how flaky and crispy it is.
1: Yeah, it was crispy. Had the deep fried crust, the warm apple cinnamon filling.
2: Oh, yeah, yeah, yeah.
1: The one that they have today, I mean, we can all agree, like the current good. Apple pies are good.
2: Yeah.
1: But they're not like great.
2: I always get two.
1: Yeah.
2: Yeah.
3: Okay. You do.
2: Yeah.
3: You're an apple pie guy.
2: I'm an apple pie guy.
1: Yeah.
2: Yeah, my love for American pie, you know, it got me.
1: Are you eating both of them?
2: You know, one of them. Don't ask about what the other's used for. But, you know, again, like, I haven't thought about what the original apple pie has looked like in forever. And it's bringing back tons of memories. This is exciting.
1: And it's starting basically right now. So today is the day when they're starting to roll them out at almost
3: all McDonald's locations.
1: And
3: what time?
1: I'm worried, though, because they've come out and said even before the release that this was for a limited time.
2: Another limited time.
1: So I worry that, you know, this is another thing that's going to make Mahoney go, I've got to go to McDonald's.
3: I'm going to DoorDash.
2: They're just doing
3: enough.
2: Dave? They're doing just enough to keep me around.
1: Yeah.
2: You know, they've got this thing down to a science.
3: Will DoorDash, you think, deliver?
1: Are you trying to get them delivered right now to the studio?
3: Apple pies to
1: Stop
3: the
1: it.
3: Studios.
1: Stop it. Stop.
3: Apple pie.
1: You do not need apple pies right now.
3: You don't.
1: Relax.
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0: We'll be the judge of that. It's the Call of Fame on David Mahoney.
2: So when we debuted Your Family Secrets, we assumed that there would be some cheating and some secret families and things like that. We didn't anticipate that there would necessarily be murder or double murders involving grandma, but we've got a little bit of everything. But to go back to the beginning there, this one has to do with Bill and his mom, who was a bit of a hussy.
3: We're just trying to figure out, what are your family secrets, you know? Like, and there is some anonymity behind giving us a phone call at 833-YO-DUMMY. You can do that at any time. But we just want to know, what is something of your family lore?
2: Here's Bill.
4: Boy, I thought mine was pretty crazy, but in comparison to some of these other ones. But I'll throw it out there anyway.
2: Please do.
4: My mother, she had two daughters from a man who was in the Air Force back in the 50s.
2: Mm-hmm.
4: He passed away in 1959.
2: Okay.
4: Well, I was born in 1962, and every time I asked my mother and my grandmother who my dad was, they'd always say it was him. But a few years later, my mother decided to give me a letter that they were holding until my mother and my grandmother both passed away. And basically telling me that my dad's name was a guy named Dale, who my mother was a competitive ballroom dancer with back in the early 60s.
2: Mm-hmm.
4: And I didn't know about him until I was like 30. And then also come to find out that she had two other children that she gave up for adoption, a boy and a girl.
3: From Dale?
4: No, from other people.
2: Mama was having a good time out there ballroom dancing.
3: Good for Mama.
2: Yeah.
3: I know that's a lot to bear, but like the times in the 60s were so interesting where you just weren't allowed to women weren't allowed to want to have relations.
5: So did you ever have a chance to meet the Dale, your ballroom dancing partner dad?
4: No, actually here's the interesting twist. I found out that he was already married.
2: Oh,
4: and so he didn't want me, so he gave my mother $50 to have me aborted. Well, she kept the $50 and had me anyway.
5: Glad that your mom was frugal. Thank God.
2: Final question for you, Bill.
4: Hey.
2: Knowing that your dad was a competitive ballroom dancer, can you also cut a rug? Did
3: what
2: it get
3: those,
2: passed down?
3: What do those hips do?
4: Well, I can sure cut the sheets.
3: Bill's got
5: three families across three states as well.
3: Sorry, Bill. I didn't mean to hate on your mama that way.
4: But in all honesty, we did eventually find my brother and sister. My sister lives in Indiana. My brother lived in Colorado, but he passed away a couple of years ago he was a big drug and alcohol user, so he passed away from that. I never got to meet him.
2: Wow.
4: But
2: if you like an adventurous life, just trying to track down all your siblings and who you're related to, I mean, that is a wild story.
5: And if you're looking to get laid, take up ballroom dancing.
4: Yeah. And my current wife, she's the one who said, well, why don't you look for your dad? I said, why should I look for him? He didn't want me, so why should I even bother wasting the time and the effort to go looking for him?
5: So you could inherit some stuff, though.
2: Yeah.
5: Only caveat.
4: I wouldn't want it.
5: Well, you're a better man than me.
2: Could have gotten $50 more. Thanks for the call, Bill. What a story.
5: Great story, brother.
4: That's what I tell my kids. Thanks. Bye.
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2: Here's your 14 First Alert forecast. Mostly cloudy today with a 30% chance of rain. Our temperatures will hold pretty steady with a high around 78. Overnight, mostly cloudy with a low of 62. Tomorrow, a mix of sun and clouds with a high of 82. And Wednesday, partly cloudy with a high of 84. I'm meteorologist Arden Gregory on 107.5 WABX.
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20: This is David Mahoney.
21: So, guys, we've heard a lot about looks maxing. That's where you're trying to make yourself look as good as you possibly can. And there's this whole, like, bro culture that has leaned into it. Audrey, if you were a single
22: David's
21: lady...
22: David's everyone who's like, 20. That's just what they call it now. It's just like you're just good looking.
21: If you were a single woman, would you be able to date some guy that was really into looks maxing? Like, it's one thing if you're just a good-looking person. And if you're a good-looking person because you work on it behind the scenes... I've got no problem with that. Like, just do your work and be hot and good for you, whether you're a guy or girl, whatever it may be. But could you possibly date somebody that was very publicly and maybe had, like a social media accounts?
22: Clavicular? How do you say his name? Clav.
21: Clav.
22: No, I would not.
23: Anybody who makes anything their entire personality, I don't like. You
22: what?
23: Know, you gotta
22: Mahoney?
23: I have
21: Tommy Bahama.
23: I'm a layered individual. Not only do I have Tommy Bahama,
21: he also has DoorDash.
23: I have McDonald's, DoorDash, my baby, MMA, cigars, craft beer, bourbon. I've got more hobbies and more interests, video gaming, you know, than anybody else. But like when you have one single solitary thing, it just becomes annoying. You know, okay. Same thing with like if people who are obsessed with politics, it's like become a multidimensional actual human being.
21: Yeah, you can have opinions about politics and cigars and MMA.
23: But have multiple interests.
21: Sure. So there is a new thing that people are hyper-fixating on, and it kind of goes in line with that bro culture of looks maxing, but now it is sperm maxing.
22: Okay, but I'm not, okay, yep. But I,
21: so
22: I'm
21: it's
22: not
21: a social media trend where men are actively trying to boost their fertility and sperm health through lifestyle changes and online biohacks. Well, you say awesome, but as we know with a lot of like the medical stuff that just becomes an online trend, it's mostly just people trying to sell you something that may or may not be legitimate.
22: That's everything. I mean, literally everything is being sold to us, especially whenever we're talking about influencers of today. So, I mean, like, I'm not actually like really hating on this because because truly, whenever it comes down to the health of like the early pregnancy for women, mm-hmm. it's the guy's fault.
21: Yeah.
22: If we're puking, it's the guy's fault. Did you know that? That's real life.
21: Really?
22: Yes. Huh. So if the worse that you feel, it's like more unhealthy the guy is during contraception.
21: And that's some of the things they focus on, like exercise and good sleep and avoiding smoking and limiting alcohol. I will say, though.
22: That's great. Those are all, if you are seriously trying to have a child, that those are all great things that you're doing.
21: Yeah, but I mean, like, I love drinking and not exercising and getting crappy sleep, and I got four kids, so, you know.
0: Yeah. There's no rhyme or reason.
22: What are you promoting right now? That's just, I think that there's just an awesome wave of health, and that is something that I don't think guys ever knew that was really important for them. It's always been put on the woman.
21: Yeah.
22: It's like, to be healthy, and like, now that guys are doing that, that's also good.
1: This is Dave and Mahoney.

My kids wanted to know what it was like for me growing up. 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
1: From the WABX newsroom, I'm Amy Adams. Indiana State Police, along with local emergency crews, responded to a structure collapse in Newburgh last night. It was at the Park Place apartment complex. The Newburgh Volunteer Fire Department says a possible tornado hit the retirement community. The tornado touched down near Epworth Road and State Road 66 around 9:15. Storm damage was reported throughout Warwick County. There were no serious injuries. An Evansville couple were arrested following a crash on Saturday night. It happened on West Mill Road. The vehicle was on its side in the ditch, and it appeared as if it had flipped multiple times. A witness told deputies that a man grabbed a child from the crash scene and jumped over a fence running into Mill Creek Estates. Brianna Meyer told deputies that she was the one driving, but later admitted that John Overton was behind the wheel. She said he was intoxicated and did not have a license, so he went home. He was arrested at his residence. Overton is facing several charges, including DUI. Meyer was charged with neglect of a dependent and obstruction of justice. Several people were hurt during a crash in Ohio County. It happened near the intersection of Kentucky 54 and Kentucky 110 in Fordsville. Four vehicles were involved. Two people had to be extricated and were flown to a nearby hospital. One person was in serious condition and another was taken to the hospital out of an abundance of caution. Several other occupants were transported to the hospital by family members. The cause of the crash is under investigation. From the WABX Newsroom, I'm Amy Adams.

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1: Not to kink shame, but I'm going to kink shame. There is a new trend out there amongst the young men that, you know, how the internet is. Like, when people start to normalize things, they think that this is normal because you see other people talking about it on the internet and you're like, hey, man, like, that's not a totally normal thing that you're getting into, even though maybe you're a part of this little echo chamber where people are talking about it and you've got some friends that are into it or whatever. Like, this is still not a normal thing, because what the hell do you mean that there is ball busting?
2: Oh, that's been around forever, Dave.
1: I mean, I know it's been around forever, but it's becoming normalized, and so there's this...
2: I don't know if it's becoming normalized, but it's just been a thing, man. I mean, literally, I can normalized think about ball busting going back to, like, the early 2000s, if not the late 90s.
1: So if you're not familiar with the BDSM ball busting, it's where you basically violently get
2: hit
1: in the nuts
2: on
1: and stomped on and everything else. And you're right, Mahoney, like, it has been around forever.
2: I remember seeing those videos when I was in high school on the school network, man. I was like, what?
1: On the school network?
2: Yeah, man, we had a T1.
3: What?
2: Something was fast as hell back then. That's for everybody who didn't know about, like, cable modems and fiber, man. And when you had a T1, things were flying.
1: So here's the issue that I have with it, is that right now, you know, there's this whole group of, like, younger men that are getting into it.
2: Sure.
1: I understand if you have reached a point in your life, in your 40s or your 50s or your 60s, where you've got to do that to feel anything.
2: Well, they are, Dave.
1: You can't start with that, man.
2: Well, they're not starting with that. See, here's where you have to change your perspective on this thing. I think these unfortunate young men, or, you know, maybe even younger middle-aged men, dude, they've speed-run pornography.
3: It's the porn!
2: Like, legitimately, like, because at least we had barriers of entry into our porn and did not have, like, every porn video on demand.
3: You start with 70s Bush. Everybody should have to start with 70s Bush.
1: Yes, that's where you start, and then you can decide how far you want to take it from there.
2: But even though
1: that's 101.
2: We've been around the internet from the beginning, yeah. You know, essentially as the commercial internet, but porn wasn't even as readily available or as plentiful as it is now. Right. And so it's like they've hit it all, Dave. They're just consuming it much, much faster. We always talk about with athletes that there are next generations of, you know, athletes. They're breaking through. It's because their entire lives, they've been exposed to that. That's what we're dealing with here, Dave.
3: See, you guys always, I feel like such a prude, and I feel like I'm one of those people that's like, God, she's so out of touch and so prude. But I mean, like, whenever we seriously talk about porn, and in this instance, whenever you're talking about young people who aren't having sex because they're okay with being online and having these, you know, fantasies given to them through ChatGPT and through porn, and then also now where they're getting and generating these kinks that are also seriously sometimes unattainable for an actual relationship in order to, like, foster that,
1: right?
3: Because
1: yes,
3: you've
1: that's
3: made
1: not
3: it,
1: how the real world works, right?
3: You've made it so normal in your own individual life that you're not trying to seek out an actual partner who's going to be able to find that for you. It's just a sick freaking cycle, dude. It's so sick.
1: And, well, yeah, and medical professionals are coming out and they're emphasizing how dangerous this can be. And, I mean, you know, we always hear about, like, the Benadryl challenge or the Tide Pods or, like, these goofy things where people are lighting themselves on fire. And there has to be, like, you know, an adult in the room going, hey, please don't do this. But the fact that we're having to have medical...
3: You might be limiting your ability to have children.
1: Yes. The fact that medical professionals have to come out and be like, stop stomping on your nuts seems wild to me. So, yeah, we're bringing back shame in this instance. Please don't start with that.
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1: Here's your 14 First Alert forecast. Mostly cloudy today with a 30% chance of rain. Our temperatures will hold pretty steady with a high around 78. Overnight, mostly cloudy with a low of 62. Tomorrow, a mix of sun and clouds with a high of 82. And Wednesday, partly cloudy with a high of 84. I'm meteorologist Arden Gregory on 107.5 WABX.
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0: We'll be the judge of that. 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
2: We learned that almost everyone has a family secret. Some are more extreme than others, and Allie is still trying to find answers to a question that she has now had for several years. And boy, is it a big question. Who's my dad?
3: Who's my papa?
4: Hey, so my sweet mother back in the day in like 1992 was a little bit of a problem child. And so my grandma had to put her in an institution for a little while. And when she got out, she ended up staying with a neighborhood lady for a little while who took in foster kids and troubled children in the neighborhood. Well, that lady had a whole scheme to try and get her own baby by pairing up her foster son at the time with these various kids that she was bringing in. My mom had a boyfriend at the time. So for my whole life, I thought that my bio dad was this one man that my mom had told me my whole life. Oh, yeah, it's this guy. I almost named you after him. His name was Britt. I was going to be named Brittany. When I was 25, decided to go and like hunt this guy down and see if I could figure out, you know, some more information about my birth family.
2: Oh my God.
4: Found him on Facebook, sent him a message. We went and did a paternity test and it came back negative. And that was a huge shock to my mom because she had no doubt in her mind that this man was the sperm donor that created me.
2: Wow.
4: I took a 23andMe test and it came back after growing up my whole life thinking I'm just this little European mutt white girl. I came back as 30% Japanese, and that kind of signaled to my mom, oh crap, I think I know who your bio dad is. And it turns out that lady that she had lived with after she was institutionalized and made her sleep with her foster son, and they actually got pregnant with me.
2: Oh my God, Allie.
3: I am kind of speechless.
2: That has got so many layers of messed up in it. So did you ever get in touch with your real biological dad?
5: Or is that something you just don't want to touch with a 10-foot pole?
4: Yes, if I could find him.
2: So you still haven't found him?
4: I only know his first name. No, because I only have a first name. He was in the foster care system, so no one that I met through 23andMe knows him. And his foster mom that my mom knew once upon a time has since passed away.
3: Man.
4: All I know is his name was Steve. And he lived in AJ around 1992 to 1993, and that's it. I've never been able to find him.
3: Holy crap, girlfriend.
2: That's wild.
3: That is so crazy. But
5: well, if anybody knows a guy who was like half Japanese, reach out.
2: We'll solve it for you, Allie. We'll solve it.
5: Holy cow.
3: And now you got a cool team to root for in FIFA. I mean, like, yeah. At least it's not just like when Japan's the least in the World Cup. You got cool jerseys. Sorry, girl. I'm just trying to make light of it. I don't know, dude. That's so hard. That's so heavy. I'm so sorry.
4: Oh, it's okay. I found out like 7 years ago. So the mystery is kind of worn off by now. Hopefully someday something will come up and I'll find him. But
2: well, thank you for sharing today.
4: Of course, you guys. I hope you have a great rest of your day.
3: You too, Allie. Thanks for the call,
5: Allie.
2: Family secrets. Holy moly.
3: Can you top that?
5: We need to find Steve.
3: Was his name Steve?
5: Yeah, it was half Japanese Steve.
3: Who was in foster care.
2: Yeah.
3: Who was clearly, I mean, that's dark too. He was like forced to have sex with people.
2: All of this is wild.
3: Wow. Yeah. Wow.
2: 833-YO-DUMMY if you'd like to share a story.
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1: We're singing and humming the tunes.
2: Some of the biggest rock songs ever released. You are trying to figure out what they are with 30 seconds on the clock for each one of them. Mahoney and Audrey available as lifeline should you need them. And Jeff is joining us today. Jeff, good to have you. Are you ready for your first one?
3: Yes, sir, I am.
2: All right, 170,000 views on this one. Here we go.

0: Bam!
1: Bam.
2: Whoa.
1: That was pretty good.
2: Let me tell you, I have always said that classic rock is theater kids, and that guy proved it. That sounded amazing.
1: I mean, 170,000 views, pretty popular. Over to you, Jeff. Do you know it?
3: Yeah, that's Alone by Heart.
1: It is. Well done.
2: Wow, I want to hear that again, dude. That's so good. Who was that?
4: That guy's new.
1: His name is Bob Judel. Judelina, I think.
2: Never be able to spell that.
1: Judelina.
4: He's got a lot. He's really good.
1: We'll be hearing more from him.
4: Yeah.
1: Here you are.

0: Oh, God.
1: That was...
0: How did that have more
1: sleep
0: views?
1: Paralysis to me.
2: Because that is art, Dave.
0: Is it? Okay, Jeff, do you know that one?
3: I could not get that. I need a lifeline if Mahoney can help out with that one.
2: It's Alice in Chains.
0: Mm-hmm.
2: And Mana Box.
0: There you go. Nice Easter life. That was terrible. All right, so you can win it right here with a full point, but you get no more lifelines because you have 2 points.
1: Is that Lane from the grave?
0: Lane Kernday Lane.
1: Is that him trying to come out?
0: All right, this next one is the most popular one of the day. 297,000 views. You're on your own, but if you get a full point here, you win. If not, we go into the last one.
1: Got it, Jeff.

0: That's 30 seconds right there. Over to you, Jeff, for the win. Do you know it?
1: Fleetwood Mac, The Chain.
0: Yes, sir.
2: Dave and Mahoney.

0: 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Ask me anything.
1: Do these pants make my butt look big to you?
0: No, it's not the pants that make your butt look big. It's your butt.
2: Oh, okay. 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
23: This is a pretty wild stat. 70% of kids are looking at screens during dinner time.
24: I believe it.
23: Do you?
24: Sure.
23: Man, that's wild. I mean, so I've got four kids, and like when we're sitting down to dinner at home, of course, no screens anywhere. However, if we're out at a restaurant and one of the kids is acting up, I will absolutely give them a screen.
25: So it's a pacifier.
23: Yes, it is. Like if we're on a plane, if we're out at a restaurant and I don't want to disrupt other people, like my kids don't bother me, but I understand my kids certainly bother other people. Just like other kids bother me if they're being really unruly. And I mean, my kids are pretty well behaved for the most part, especially when we're out in public. I think because we have taught them shame.
24: Right.
23: But 70% of kids watching during dinner time is wild.
25: That's got to change.
23: Yeah, it does.
25: I mean, you know what's so crazy though is that because I'm a millennial, I'm 34 years old, and the only other generation that would be raising the youth of now would be Gen X.
23: Mm-hmm.
25: And I really do think that whenever we're talking so much crap on Gen Z and on the Generation Alpha that's coming up and like the doom that's going to be created from the internet age, it's our fault.
23: It is. And I mean, part of
25: literally,
23: it is...
25: Literally, it is our fault.
23: I feel guilty about that all of the time because part of it is, you know, I also am on my phone way too much.
24: Yeah.
23: And they see that.
25: I read a study that said you should not be on your phone around your children.
24: Well, the problem is we have a job. I mean, and most people have jobs where their phone is kind of required, either their email or whatever else.
23: But the problem is that you fall into this rut where, you know, you're on your phone for your job, you're texting, you're emailing, whatever it is, because you're working, and then the habit just always takes you to, you know, your social media apps of choice. And that's why I find it interesting that there is a company that is rolling out. They're an 80s tech brand. I don't know if you remember Commodore Mahoney, but in the day, they had like retro style flip phones that are making a huge comeback right now. But they've worked in some of the things that you need to just function. So it has apps like messaging and maps and music, but that's kind of it. They don't have any other apps for social media, and people are flocking to these right now because
25: people are wanting a detachment.
23: And they realize the addiction is so significant, and it is an addiction that they can't break it without just basically cold turkey.
25: So I've been thinking super hardcore, and I know you guys have heard me talk about this for years now, and it's kind of making me excited that they really are making a comeback, which makes me very happy that I'm not alone in this, because other people are also just needing it, a landline.
23: Yeah.
25: We're seeing landlines coming back for kids as well, so that you have the detachment of an iPhone, where people are just putting landlines in kids' rooms again so that you're not always on a screen. It's the screen. It's not necessarily the phone, the texting, the phone calls, because we've had that, you know, for years.
23: Yeah.
25: Like, it's not the fact that we're taking away or needing attachment to others, because that's not really what we're getting. It's dopamine from scrolling and scrolling and scrolling and watching and watching and watching quick videos for these kids.
23: I see it with my kids all of the time. So they found this workaround, because I deleted like YouTube off of like our Roku and stuff like that, because I don't want my kids watching a lot of that crap that's on there, because there's just no safeguards. There's no rails in place for a lot of it. But they figured out a workaround
25: for kids,
23: because I have YouTube TV, and there's no way that I've found, at least, where you can disable regular YouTube if you go through the steps. And the kids have figured that out, how to get to YouTube through YouTube TV.
25: I'm telling you, we were talking about this the other day. If you remember how you were whenever you were a kid, your kids are just going to be smarter, because they are going to be tech geniuses on how to get around all of what we perceive to be barriers. barriers. They just aren't real.
23: I see the attitude change from them. Even my son, who's 6 years old, like, he freaks out when I tell him to stop watching YouTube, as opposed to, like, if he's watching a movie. And, you know, we have this huge library of streaming movies that we have. And, you know, there's hundreds and hundreds of movies that he has access to. He doesn't want to watch any of that. He wants to watch YouTube, and that is concerning.
25: You know what? I just kind of had a moment of revelation here. Revelation. Yeah. And, you know, how hard it is for an adult to kick an addiction.
23: Yeah.
25: There's so much sense of denial in that, and they don't want to quit because they just don't think they have a problem.
23: And we're adults.
25: Imagine an 8-year-old.
23: Right.
25: We're starting them at 4 on these iPads and phones.
23: Just pick up a habit.
25: That's so crazy.
23: Like smoking, kids. You know, get your pack of smokes.
25: Give them a jewel.
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Corpse on the Rock Workforce Big City Nights, 107.5 WABX. Good morning. It is Temple Summer Smash is returning to the Vandenberg 4-H Center, and we've got all the details and tickets for you to win today. 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Got some SRV coming up and Def Leppard. Right now, it's Foreigner.

0: KSRV Pride and Joy 107.5 WABX Evansville's Classic Rock. Good morning. It's Temple on the Rock Workforce. All this week, we're going to have your tickets to Summer Smash. Monster Trucks returning to the Vandenberg 4-H Center July 10th and 11th. Now, it's some of the biggest names in Monster Trucks that are going to be competing, including Avenger, Bounty Hunter, Shark Bite, and many, many more. We've got your tickets to win all this week. 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GNR coming up, Bad Company, and Bon Jovi next.
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4: Folks ask, Salty Pete, what's the best part of being a pirate? Hello? It's all the buried treasure. I've been following this here treasure map all day. Time to dig. Oh, I once knew a lesson, no trolley with... 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

storms last night. My goodness, lots of areas waking up to damage this morning. Looks like all the bad weather is kind of out of the way for now, at least. Mostly cloudy skies expected for today. High 77. Partly cloudy tonight. Low 63. Sunshine returns tomorrow with a high of 83. We're inside a long block of rock now with Badco.

Classic Rock with GNR, Mr. Brownstone, 107.5 WABX. It is Temple coming up this afternoon. Flem will be in the Rock Penthouse. He's got that triple play today, 3 at 3 from Pink Floyd. That lets you know it's going to be a long one. It is brought to you by Liberty Federal Credit Union. Don't miss the triple play today, 3 from Pink Floyd. Right now, Classic Rock with Queen.

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Evansville's Classic Rock 107.5 WABX. Temple on the Rock Workforce with you. Thanks for taking us along today. On the way, got Classic Rock coming up from The Who, some Soundgarden. Right now it's Aerosmith.

0: classic rock from The Who when it's a bargain. 107.5 WABX. Temple on the Rock Workforce with you coming up today at noon. We are going to travel back in time, going back to 1977 on the timeline today. 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Don't miss that timeline today, especially if you have an affection for the year 1977. Got another long block of rock on the way. The Eagles coming up, Rush and STP.
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Mahoney in the morning. Evansville's classic rock all day. Partly to mostly cloudy skies today. High around 77. Tonight, partly cloudy, low 63. Sunshine returns on Tuesday. High 83. 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

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Time travel is in our future. Coming up at noon, we're going back to 1977 on the timeline today. It is brought to you by Space Monkey Records. 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
13: And welcome into the Timeline today, brought to you by Space Monkey Records. We're going back to 1977, known culturally as the Year of the Punk. 1977 saw the release of defining albums like Nevermind the Bollocks by the Sex Pistols and The Clash by The Clash. Disco reached its commercial zenith with the late 1977 theatrical release of Saturday Night Fever, launching the Bee Gees to unprecedented heights. And 1977 marked the all-time historic peak of vinyl record sales in the U.S. before decades of steady decline. And on June 26, 1977, Elvis Presley gave his final concert at Market Square Arena in Indianapolis, Indiana. Earlier that day, he received a plaque commemorating the 2 billionth pressing from RCA's record pressing plant in Camden, New Jersey. And we're kicking off the timeline today from 1977 with the iconic cautionary rock track from Lynyrd Skynyrd. This was released in October of 1977 from the fifth studio album, Street Survivors. Written by frontman Ronnie Van Zant and guitarist Alan Collins, the song serves as a stark warning about the band's escalating drug and alcohol addiction. In an eerie twist of fate, the tragic plane crash killed several band members just 3 days after this song and its parent album were released. From 1977 on the Timeline, Lynyrd Skynyrd with That Smell.

Seven, the Climax Blues Band. It couldn't get it right. The song was only written because their record label executives listened to the nearly finished album Gold Plated, and they insisted that it lacked a standout commercial hit. Bassist Derek Holt noted that the band cooked it up out of thin air in a burst of sudden inspiration to satisfy those record executives. It became their biggest hit song. 107.5 WABX, Temple on the Timeline today. Going back to 1977, and this song is an autobiographical message of self-encouragement written by guitarist Terry Levgren. At the time, he was on a personal spiritual search for the truth and meaning while navigating the chaotic rising success of his musical career. He famously noted that the song felt like it was beamed down to him right at the end of the album's writing sessions, peaking at number 11 on the Billboard Hot 100 in early 1977. It is Kansas and Carry On, Wayward Son.

0: song as an uplifting message after her separation from Fleetwood Mac bassist John McVie after 8 years of marriage. Instead of looking back in sadness, she wrote it to encourage looking forward to the future. The song also took a massive political legacy when Bill Clinton used it in the official theme for his 1992 presidential campaign. It perfectly captured the forward-looking, optimistic tone of the campaign. The band even reunited to perform the song live at his inaugural gala in 1993. Fleetwood Mac, putting the wraps on the Monday timeline from 1977. The timeline is brought to you by Space Monkey Records, Highway 41 and Riverside in Evansville. They buy and sell records. 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Tomorrow on the timeline, we're going back to 1983. Got another long block of rock on the way. Golden Earring coming up. Journey and ZZ Top.
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17: Rumors spreading around in that Texas town about the shack outside the game. 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They got a lot of nice girls.

Classic rock all day. Partly to mostly cloudy skies today. High 77. Partly cloudy tonight. Low 63. Sunshine returns on Tuesday with a high of 83. Some of you may still be reeling from last week's show. 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

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I think I'm going to Kathmandu. 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

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On the way, it's Heard It in a Rock Song. Get ready to play and win your Summer Smash tickets. We're going to give you the lyrics to listen for. When you hear us play the song with those lyrics, that will be your cue to call in and win today. Summer Smash tickets up for grabs. It's right around the corner at the Vandenberg 4-H Center. And Heard It in a Rock Song is on the way. 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

107.5 WABX, Jimi Hendrix there. It's Temple on the Rock Workforce with you. Time now to play Heard It in a Rock Song. We've got your tickets for Summer Smash. We're going to give you the lyrics to listen for today. When you hear us play the song with these lyrics, that will be your cue to call in and win. Be the fifth caller today. We're listening for the song with this lyric. There is nothing fair in this world. There is nothing safe in this world. And there's nothing sure in this world. And there's nothing pure in this world. When you hear us play the song with that lyric, be the fifth caller, 812-425-ROCK. That's 812-425-7625 to win. Once again, today's Heard It in a Rock Song lyric. There is nothing fair in this world. There's nothing safe in this world. And there's nothing sure in this world. And there's nothing pure in this world. When you hear us play that song, be the fifth caller to win. Classic Rock continues now with Boston.

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using the line, "It's 5 o'clock somewhere," probably won't work with your supervisor. 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

0: 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Today in Heard It in a Rock Song, we have been listening for White Wedding from Billy Idol. Caller number 5, Larry Woodard of Spotsville, Kentucky, gets those tickets to go to Summer Smash. See some of the biggest names in Monster Trucks competing, Avenger, Bounty Hunter, Shark Bite, and so many more. It's going to be coming up at the Vanderburg 4-H Center July 10th and 11th. Larry's going to go. You can go too. Play Heard It in a Rock Song tomorrow just after 1 to win. Got another long block of rock on the way live coming up. The Cars and Aerosmith.
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5: 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It's Shota Imanaga for the Cubs, minus 112. Kodai Senga of the Mets, minus 108. 8.5 flat the total. Andre Belonte gets the start today for the Cardinals, 8-4, 3.76 ERA. Against Merrill Kelly of the Diamondbacks, plus 119. 8.5 over the total at Busch Stadium in St. Louis. And Anthony Kay on the mound with the White Sox, 6-2, 4.61 ERA. Slight underdog at minus 105 against Gavin Williams of the Guardians, minus 115, 8 under the total at Wright Field. Game 3 of the College World Series Championship Series, North Carolina, $1.54 favorite over Oklahoma. 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

It is Temple on the Rock Workforce with you. It's no secret that I am a Game of Thrones, House of the Dragon fan. Last night, season 3 premiere of House of the Dragon. Boy, it was a ride, and I am very upset. Very, very, very upset. That is all I'm going to say about it. If you watch, you know. If you don't, well, I'm upset. That's as far as it's going to go. Okay, I need to hear a good song because I'm so upset. It's The Cars now, and Let the Good Times Roll.

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Joan Jett and the Blackhearts there, and they are going to be at Bourbon and Beyond this September. Need the details? 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

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Right now it's The Stones.

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0: 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Temple on the Rock Workforce with you all this week on the Rock Workforce. We've got those tickets for you to win to Summer Smash. Monster Trucks returning to the Vandenberg 4-H Center July 10th and 11th. Some of the biggest names in Monster Trucks are going to be competing too, including Avenger, Bounty Hunter, Shark Bite, and many, many more. Summer Smash, July 10th and 11th. We've got those tickets for you to win all this week. Tomorrow, just after 1, play Herta in a Rock Song. Classic Rock on the way. Got another long block of it with Foreigner, some Motley Crue, and Nazareth on the way.
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Hair of the Dog, 107.5 WABX. Partly to mostly cloudy skies for the remainder of the afternoon. High today, 77. Clouds tonight, low 63. Sunshine returns tomorrow with a high of 83. Inside a long block of rock now is classic rock from Crew.

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Evansville's Classic Rock, 107.5 WABX. Hello, Molly Hatchet there. Coming in this afternoon for Flynn, Scott Steele. He is taking the controls and doing that triple play today. Three lined up from Pink Floyd. It is brought to you by Liberty Federal Credit Union. That is on the way. Don't forget, we got Summer Smash tickets all week long. Tomorrow, play Herta in a Rock song to win those. Right now, inside a long block of rock with sticks. Oh.

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11: 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You know, the prism design on that album comes from a simple physics textbook diagram, or was inspired by that. Keyboardist Richard Wright had requested, in his words, a simple and bold design. And he wanted something that represented the band's stage lighting. So we got that iconic design on the cover of Dark Side of the Moon. And here's, this is like really three songs. We always play it as one, so you're kind of getting some bonus here on the triple play. This is Speak to Me, Breathe, and On the Run on the WABX Triple Play.

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drop and roll was such a huge deal when I was a kid. I thought I'd be on fire way more than zero times. 107.5 WABX.

0: 3 today from Pink Floyd on the WABX Triple Play. That one is Mother. And before we move on, let's play this little classic interview clip of Roger Waters from Pink Floyd talking about writing songs.
1: If you look and if you, you know, see things and if they ring true, then those are the kinds of things, if you're interested in writing songs or writing books or writing poems or writing anything, those are the things that you try and write down, because those are the things that are interesting and those are the things that will touch other people, which is what writing's all about, you know. It's some people have a need to write down their own feelings in the hope that other people will recognise them and derive some worth from them, whether it's a feeling of, you know, kinship, or whether it makes them happy or sad, or whatever, that they will derive something from them.
0: Bit of a classic interview clip there with Roger Waters, and that's going to wrap up the WABX Triple Play, brought to you by Liberty Federal Credit Union. Scott Steele in for Flynn this afternoon. Here's Bon Jovi, 107.5 WABX.

0: 107.5 WABX. Nothing but a good time from Poison. Scott Steele in for Flem, who is going to be in for me tonight. You know, just sort of a, you know, you've heard of a wife swap. We've just kind of done a shift swap today. Poison there. Bret Michaels' daughter, Rain Michaels, is currently in the Netflix reality series called Calabasas Confidential.
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Let's do one from Judas Priest. Their new greatest hits album just came out this past Friday. It's called The Best of Judas Priest. It's meant to kind of span their entire catalog and give, you know, new fans a little taste of the history of Judas Priest. And you know this one's on there. 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

Here's one from War's Why Can't We Be Friends album, which was released this week, June 16th, 1975. And the song here I'm going to play for you got him a Grammy nomination. 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

0: 107.5 WAVX. Scott Steele in for Flem this week. And Flem is in for me at night, which is weird. It's kind of, you know, flip-flopped. I don't know. They just told me to, I just go where I'm told, basically. So here I am with you. Ozzy shot in the dark, and his, you know, the throne he sat on at the Back to the Beginning concert, his final performance, the throne is going to be going on display at the Birmingham Museum and Art Gallery in his hometown, and it's meant to coincide with the anniversary coming up of that final gig.
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Hey, Scott Steele in for Flem. Are you still recovering from Journey last week at the Ford Center? Oh, man, I hope you got to go. 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

Rolling Stones, 107.5 WABX. You know, they have that new album coming out soon called Foreign Tongues. And while Mick Jagger said he can't wait to go back out on tour with the Rolling Stones, Keith Richards doesn't sound like he really wants to. He said in a recent interview, quote, "I don't know if tours are possible. It's the traveling that takes it out of you. But I do see the possibility of us doing a residency somewhere, whether it is London, New York, Paris, anywhere. I'll play Rome, but I don't see why they shouldn't be able to throw some together in a new format." So, not done playing live, just doesn't sound like they want to do any touring anymore. At least Keith doesn't. Here is Paradise City, Guns N' Roses, 107.5 WABX.

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107.5 WABX. Scott Steele in for Flem this afternoon. If you've ever watched ESPN, you know the name Linda Cohn, right? Linda Cohn, the most prolific SportsCenter anchor in the history of ESPN, is retiring. Her last day is next week, a week from tomorrow, June 30th. She joined ESPN in July of 1992, hosted her very first SportsCenter at 2 a.m. on July 11th of 92, and she's anchored thousands of them since then. One of the greats, one of the GOATs for sure, Linda Cohn. 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

0: 107.5 WABX, Bad Reputation, Joan Jett and the Blackhearts. And of course, they're part of that Bourbon and Beyond Festival coming to the Kentucky Exposition Center in Louisville, September 24th through the 27th. Foo Fighters will headline one of the nights, and some of the support acts include Joan Jett, Cheap Trick, Squeeze, and on and on and on. Lots of bands playing. We gave away a bunch of passes to that a while back, too, so hope you got in on that. If not, otherwise, you can go to bourbonandbeyond.com.
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4: The NBA draft will take place on Tuesday night at the Barclays Center in Brooklyn with round number one. The Washington Wizards have the number one overall pick. The Utah Jazz will go second, Memphis third, Chicago fourth, and the LA Clippers will pick fifth. BYU's A.J. Dibansta is the betting favorite to go number one overall. He's at minus 500. Kansas's Darren Peterson is plus 420 to be selected by Washington. Duke's Cameron Boozer is plus 4,000 to be the number one pick. 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

Coming up here in just a few minutes, I'll give you some details about how you can win tickets to Summer Smash. 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

107.5 WABX with your tickets to Summer Smash at the Vandenberg 4-H Center, July 10th and 11th. Some of the biggest names in monster trucks will be competing, including Avenger, Bounty Hunter, Shark Bite, and lots more. So you can win some tickets by listening to The Rock Workforce with Temple this week. Play Heard It in a Rock song. And if you win that, you get yourself some Summer Smash tickets from 107.5 WABX.

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Scott Steele in for Flem. First week of summer. Got any summer shows in your travel plans this year? I mean, Foreigner right there. They're doing a double co-headlining tour with Lynyrd Skynyrd. They're calling it the Double Trouble, Double Vision Tour. And they will be in Noblesville on August 7th.

0: 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Scott Steele here in for Flem, who will be in for me later. Just, you know, doing a shift swap this week. A little entertainment news for you. Keanu Reeves is going to star in a new Lego movie from the guy who directed Toy Story 4. It's going to be, they say it's a hybrid live action CG movie. So not sure if he's going to do a voice or going to appear as himself or, you know, the live action, you know, in the movie. But yeah, just don't, you know, don't hurt his dog, okay?
1: We know your cousin Dave says your smart speaker is spying on you.
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the Steve Miller Band last year canceled all of their tour dates kind of abruptly because Steve Miller blamed extreme weather. He just was didn't feel good about, I don't know, putting the band through that, putting fans through it or whatever. So he canceled all their dates and we were kind of waiting to see what he'd do this year. Well, he's finally scheduled his first two dates of 2026. We're almost halfway through the year. And he's just got his first two dates scheduled, and there's only two of them, October 9th and 10th, both of them at Lincoln Center in New York City. Here's the Joker on 107.5 WABX.

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That's going to do it for me, Scott Steele, and for Flem today. He's coming in next, I believe, is how this is going to work. I don't know. I haven't seen him yet. They keep me sequestered from everybody else. And if you were affected by the storms last night, we're all thinking about you here at 107.5 WABX.

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